Pitbull, Guest Show 184, 87 o'clock, 11 the hour, it's here with Sabrina Carpenter, DJ Snake, and Justin Bieber on the way. Gotta hear from Olivia Dean, Olivia Rodrigo on the way. Minutes from now, Lady Gaga kicking it off with Teddy Swims on the Valley's number one hit music station. It's 184.

That's Lady Gaga. This is 184. People still waiting, too, as it was hinted weeks back. Beyonce and Lady Gaga are going to be releasing a new duet track together. Still waiting on that one. Flo Rida now, 184.

That's Liv Rodrigo 184 for Olivia Dean. It's another week in the top spot with Sam Fender in the UK. 21 straight weeks. Olivia Dean now on 184.

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This is 194. Well, it was quite the surprise for fans of Noah Kahan over the weekend as he was performing at a sold-out Rose Bowl. Chapel Rowan joining Noah Kahan on stage. Pink Phony Club now on 194.

It's Bruno Mars. This is 194. Hope you're having a fantastic one across the valley tonight. Thanks for letting me chill with you. Tonight's show brought to you by the Tasonic Drive-In. Open late until 1 a.m. Sam Smith, Kim Petras now on 194.

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Dua Lipa, the baby, this is 194 into 8 o'clock. Billie Eilish on the way this hour. We're going to hear from Sombra, Tame Impala, Martin Garrix, Ed Sheeran now on 194.

That's Kalani. This is 194. Recently had her stop at the Armory down in the city. She's actually kicked off her tour down in Minneapolis. David Guetta, Anne-Marie Coldplay, now on 194.

0: It's Somber. This is 184. Just getting into this 8 o'clock hour. Olivia Rodrigo still on the way. Got Taylor Swift, Madison Beer this hour. Billie Eilish, Gracie Abrams is next on
1: 184.
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It's Billie Eilish. This is 194. A few weeks back, too, got our first look at Billie Eilish in her upcoming role, The Bell Jar, where fans agree she looks basically unrecognizable. If you haven't seen those pics, hop over to those 194 socials. Wiz Khalifa, Charlie Puth, now.

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Steady swims. This is 184 into 9 o'clock. You're going to hear from Ray this hour. Dominic Fike on the way. Sabrina Carpenter. BTS. Admit it. Ariana Grande now on 184.

BTS, it's 194, and the Grammys may be backpedaling after BTS decided withdrawal from the Asian pop category. Now the Grammys thinking about deleting the category altogether. You can read more at 194.com. See you now on 194.

0: It's Vinny Carpenter. This is 184. Just getting into this 9 o'clock hour. Hillary Duff still on the way. Selena Gomez, Niall Horan this hour. Conan Gray, Dominic Fink is next on 184.
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That's Ray 184. Still looking like those rumors confirmed that Ray, Michael B. Jordan, may be having a blooming relationship, seen out and about a few different times. This is Magic now on 184.

Randy says 194. Selena Gomez not taking it when it comes to the recent news breaking at the end of last week that she was going to be getting sued for fraud over her Wondermind lawsuit. She's responded saying it is a completely meritless fraud lawsuit. Selena Gomez now on 194.

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Miley Cyrus, 184 into 10 o'clock with Shaboozy on the way to this hour. You're going to hear from Benson Boone, Ed Sheeran, this hour, Bruno Mars. Minutes from now, got the weekend. Getting into it, the summer, on the Valley's number one hit music station. This is 184.

That's the weekend. This is 1 out of 4. Did confirm, too, he's not going to be retiring the stage name. There was rumors that he was going to be dropping the weekend, but now he just at the end of last week confirmed, now, it's not going anywhere. Paul Russell, now, on 1 out of 4.

0: Ed Sheeran, 184, just into this 10 o'clock hour. Got plenty still coming, including Ella Langley. Got Walk the Moon, Olivia Dean on the way. Going to hear from Miles Smith. Benson Boone is next on 184.
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Action Boozy, this is 184. It's still crazy to me that we are at this time of the year, this time of the summer, but it is time to get back to the dorms in 184. Storm the Dorms is officially back as well to welcome everyone back to campus again this month. You can look for us at MSUM this coming Saturday from 11 to 2, and then next Thursday we'll be swinging by NDSU from 7 to 10. Chainsmokers, stay up now on 184.

That's Olivia Dean. This is 184, and her reign in the UK continues as they made it 21 straight weeks for her and Sam Fender at the top of the charts across the pond. Walk the Moon now on 184.

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That's Justin Bieber. This is 1-4 as we hop into the 11 o'clock hour. Role Model coming our way. We got Lizzo, Ray Renee on the way, Somber, Taylor Swift. Ministry Now going to hit for my hot tricks. But let's kick it off with Sabrina Carpenter now on the Valley's number one hit music station, 1-4.

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At Centrix, this is 194. Well, they'd have those showers around the valley, basically, this afternoon. But after that, really, this week, looking like it's a little back to the normal. As we get back to those high 80s again with the partly cloudy skies for the rest of the week. Full forecast at 194.com. This is Mood, now on 194.

0: That's Summer. This is 194, just getting into this 11 o'clock hour. Still loaded one on the way with Bella Kay. Got Macklemore, Madonna, and Sabrina Carpenter this hour. Gonna hear from Role Model, Raven Lanae, Backstreet Boys. 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
1: This is 194. Hope you're having an awesome one across the valley tonight. Thanks for letting 194 hang with the night show. 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Open late until 1 a.m. for that late night. Bite Lizzo now on 194.
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1: Madonna, Sabrina Carpenter, this is 194. 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
0: Good morning, Zero and Amy K, the 184 Morning Playhouse, Tuesday morning. Doggus did get updated yesterday at 184.com. We got our top 8, Amy K.
16: I know, my little buddy didn't make it to the next round.
0: You know, the votes is the vote. Sometimes that's just how the dog cookie crumbles.
16: I know, Bingo must have got more votes, beat him out.
0: You know, maybe that's just a little bit of the fame. Bingo, he's co-star in Bluey. That's really hot right now.
16: That's what got him?
0: I think that's what did it. That's what did it. But Doggist, 194.com with Homeward Animal Shelter and Wolfgang Bakery and Grooming. We got 8 dogs left here over just the next couple of weeks to whittle down to the top dog in Fargo.
16: It's kind of hard choosing between some of these. You better go vote. You could vote once per day.
0: Is it actually hard for you? Can you look at that and be like, that's the one that should win? Because it's really easy for me. I just open it up and I'm like, that's the cute one.
16: But I think like voting between the some of them, it's like they're both cute, so it's hard.
0: So it's the bracket style that
16: the
0: gets
16: bracket
0: you in
16: the style bat. Is what makes it hard for me.
0: I think you did first song yesterday, yeah.
16: Yeah, so it's on you today.
0: Going yellow card.

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2: Lowe's challenged Home Depot's giant skeleton decoration by unveiling their own massive headless skeleton. Yeah, Lowe's and Home Depot are competing. Meanwhile, Ace Hardware is like, we got real skeletons working the register. Well, listen to this. I read that some Waffle House locations are now selling tacos. I like it. Now when people are drunk at 2 a.m., instead of throwing punches, they'll be slapping each other with tortillas. Yeah, Waffle House tacos. I think we know where the next parasite outbreak will come from. A woman broke a world record by running 100 miles on a treadmill in 12 hours.
3: Ooh.
2: She also broke the record for most noise complaints filed by a downstairs neighbor.
0: The Morning Playhouse.

0: It's Playhouse, SWAT 840, and Amy K. Love Doc's got some cases, Craigslist misconnections on the next 15. First,
1: am I trending?
0: Yeah. There's a couple of nuggets getting some traction today. Oh my gosh, Amy!
2: What's going on?
0: Close the window! Oh no!
2: Why?
0: Oh, I'm scared! Oh god,
2: what's
0: I'm
2: wrong?
0: Scared! I suffer from biophobia. Have you heard of this yet?
2: No, what is it?
0: Being scared of nature, the outdoors, biophobia.
2: Being just scared of outside?
0: So, biophobia is fear, disgust, avoidance of all things of the natural world. And a review recently shows about 200 studies popping up nationwide over the past couple of years. And people are just starting to get a little bit more withdrawn from nature, being a little scared of it, to the point where they're uncomfortable even going outdoors.
2: Was it bench warmers where the guy was scared to go outside?
0: I think that's exactly, I was going to say the weird guy, but they're all weird in that movie. That's kind of the whole movie. So biophobia is what that is.
2: Biophobia.
0: And these work from home's made it worse because now more and more people have the luxury.
2: They get to stay inside.
0: They get
2: delivery
0: stay
2: services. You never have to leave your home.
0: If you didn't want to, you could really be a fairly functional shut-in if you really wanted to be in this day and age.
2: We just watched that new movie on Netflix, The Last House, and that's where everyone gets...
0: Is that good?
2: Well, so it is. So it's very interesting. Like, it keeps you hooked. And then at the end, when everything gets revealed, you're like, what? And
0: okay.
2: And, like, there's just some, like, plot holes. Like, how'd they still have electricity and things like that? Mm. I mean, after sometimes it does go away, but they have it for way longer, I feel like.
0: So it's one of those ones, it's like, eh.
2: Yeah, just the end, you're like, this is why you guys are locked in your house?
0: Netflix is one of those ones where I literally only sign up when there's like a specific event or movie or whatever I want to watch. And that one I keep seeing trailers for on like on TikTok or something. And I'm like, it looks pretty good, but...
2: It's interesting. And it kept us hooked. And then the like last 5 minutes after it, Stephen and I were like, WTF? What?
0: So the payoff, it's not there.
2: Yeah, it's not.
0: Maybe after we're done talking, you just tell me why they're stuck in their house, and then I don't
2: will.
0: Have to bother. Yeah. Well, we might have some vampires among us, potentially.
2: No way.
0: So not in a blood-sucking way, but a sleep study was done, or a sleep survey is probably a better way to put it, and they just want to know how much sleep are Americans getting in this day and age. The number one answer was about 7 hours. I think I'm probably significantly less than that. How many hours do you think you get?
2: I get anywhere from 4 to 6. Mine's tracked every night.
0: Oh, so you know right away.
2: Yeah.
0: I'm just doing the math on when I lay down and when I get up. I'm at best 4 to 5 at best. But 7 hours was the number one answer. 8, number two. 5 hours was the third more popular answer. And then what gets crazy, there are about 5% of people that say they get 0 hours of sleep a night.
2: How?
0: Saying they go a couple of days in a row without actually sleeping. I couldn't function, I don't think. With no sleep whatsoever?
2: I've been there before.
0: I pulled an all-nighter, sure.
2: Yeah, I've pulled all-nighters, and I think at some point you start to become so loopy and out of it where, like, your whole body's tired, but mentally you can't shut your brain off.
0: Eventually you're going to just drop,
2: you
0: right?
2: You would fall asleep.
0: At some point you got to catch up. And finally, the new mean thing to say to somebody, the latest viral insult out of Gen Z, is calling somebody polyester.
2: You're polyester.
0: Basically, you're calling them totally fake.
2: You're lacking
0: inauthenticity. They're not authentic. They have no quality about them. They're polyester.
2: Okay, Polly.
0: I think you probably want to go full polyester.
2: I don't like it.
0: It doesn't flow.
2: It doesn't.
0: Also, why am I calling somebody that?
2: They're being fake, right?
0: Stop being so polyester.
2: See, that doesn't roll off the tongue. I think calling someone Polly.
0: But that's a sexual orientation.
2: So. Is it? Stop.
0: So you're calling them definitely something else.

0: Well, I better work on a new word.
1: I'll try something different, I think. Try something different. Love Docs momentarily. Got a couple of cases, misconnections. All the next 15 is Teddy Swims, Mr. Know-It-All. Stop being so poly.
0: Stop
1: being so polyamorous over there, ABK.

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1: For when you're so desperate you turn to the worst possible place, this is the Love Doctors on the Playhouse in the Morning.
0: When it comes to matters of love and tenderness, sometimes you need only the Love Doctors. Love Doctors, you're the love gurus. My husband and I keep having the same argument about his mother. Every time she comes over, she starts cleaning and picking up our house. She wipes down counters, picks things up, straightens up kids' toys, even starts doing dishes without anybody asking. And I know it sounds ridiculous because technically I suppose she's helping, but it drives me crazy because the implication is that we are filthy, dirty people and that she can't be in our home without cleaning within 5 minutes. My husband says it's a W because she's picking up the house, but I think it's offensive. How would you take this?
2: I think it's that she's not thinking that you're dirty, but she's thinking that she's being helpful. Like, probably. As a mom, she's helping her son's family. Every time my mom comes to visit, and if I go to work, she says, can you leave me a list of things you want me to do? You want me to start on your laundry? You want me to do this? And she, like, makes a list, or she'll, do you want me to go through this cabinet and organize things? And I tell her, I don't want you now. Because I have Brooks, I'll say, I don't want you to do anything. I just want you to hang out with Brooks. Prior to having a baby, I would really give her a list. Like, I have a medicine cabinet because of all everything I've dealt with in my life. And I would say, can you just go through all these medicines? Get rid of what's old. Keep the good stuff. Like, I used to give her an actual list. And maybe if that's a thing, like, you could say, hey, if you want to help out instead of doing this, would you want to help me kind of get organized for Halloween?
0: Oh, there you go. Maybe have some specific tasks in mind since she's not asking or, you know, wondering what you need help with. She's just sort of deciding. I don't hate that. I do think it's probably better intentioned, especially if it's not coming with any commentary. I think a lot of times these people that are being passive aggressive bees, they're also verbally saying some things that you're like, you're rude. I'm being critical that way, too. I think if she's just in the door and she's running around doing things, that's not an untypical mom or mother-in-law thing to do. I think it's pretty common.
2: Yeah, I think if she thought you guys were gross and she was doing the dishes, she'd say things like, oh, surprised you have any bowls left. Let me take care of them.
0: Love doctors. You're the love gurus. My girlfriend is amazing. And if our relationship existed in a vacuum, I would marry her today. She's smart. She's curious. She's thoughtful. She's caring. She is so interesting. But frankly, her friends are shallow, vapid, and not that bright. Spending an evening with them feels like work, and her family's not much better. The company she keeps, whether it's by choice or because she has to, is just awful. Is it wrong to hold that against her when I have a hard time imagining those people being in my life forever, but I do want her?
2: Yes, she can't pick her family. Her friends are a different story because, yes, you can pick those, but at the same time, you said she's not like them. She's this wonderful person. You just don't like the outside circle. Who cares?
0: You know, I do think people tend to be the company they keep sometimes. But there's also those people that, for whatever reason, they have this circle of people around them. And then it's like one of those, you ever do those things in the newspaper back then? It's like, which one of these things is not like the other?
2: Yeah.
0: Find the differences in this picture. One of these things does not belong. And you're like, I don't know how you came from this. If you just kind of look at these people and you're like, that's what I don't want to be. Or if you're like the savior of these people in some ways, because like sort of like the babysitter, mom, maternal friend. I don't know what's going on there, but there are people that are the exact opposite of the people they hang out with, and you might have you one of those.
2: That's what I think, but I also think when you're in a relationship, you slowly kind of pull away from friends. You're not seeing them as much, so you probably won't be around her friends as much. Yes, at the beginning, because she's so excited, and she wants to introduce you to everyone. Give it some months. You won't be seeing them.
0: Now, how seriously do you take this, do you think? Love Doctors, my girlfriend and I have been together for about 3 years, and there is a guy friend that I've never been threatened by, but she's known forever. I never really cared at all because he's been around for much longer than me, and I figured if something was ever going to happen there, it would have happened already. But she made a joke the other day about how we don't work out. She's just going to marry him. And I laughed, and I said, what? And she said, oh, that's, I guess, my backup boyfriend. We've talked about it before. If we're 40 and things happen between us or our relationships, that's okay. We'll just get married and try dating in our 40s if we're both single. I thought she was kidding, but as I pressed on it, I realized this is actually a conversation they've had. We're 38 years old. What if in 2 years we break up? What if he starts sniffing around? He's single. I'm really concerned about this. Should this bother me?
2: So I think a little bit. I think some of these things are just like silly things people say. Like maybe they had a couple of drinks. If we're not married by 40, let's get married. I don't think they actually mean it. But like you said, if you break up and he starts sniffing around, well, you guys are broken up. Get over it. I do think it's fair to say, though, how would you feel if I said one of my good gal friends is my backup?
0: It's one of those things, too, where, like, I guess it's good you have a really open relationship if she felt comfortable saying that, because clearly she doesn't think it's going to happen if she's able to say that out loud. But also, I'd have probably rather not known that. And she's kind of lacking a little social awareness there. Don't tell me these things.
2: Because now you're not going to want to be around this guy. You're not going to want her. And that's what I would tell her. It makes me not ever want to be around him. And it makes me, like, I don't want to sound controlling, but now I feel weird about you hanging around him.
0: I guess she had a pretty comfortably honest conversation with you. You can do the same thing in return,
2: for sure.
0: Right? But I wouldn't be surprised if now it burns your comfortability around this guy. And it's going to now make it awkward when she wants to hang out with this guy, even maybe for her. And now that poor guy is going to feel awkward, too. Or he's like, score, 2 more years.
2: I think you do have to have another conversation and tell her how you feel about everything she's revealed.
0: Now, it is entirely possible to find love in weird places. You're at Target, you're at the mall, you're pumping gas. I don't think it happens often, though. And that's what makes these Craigslist misconnections kind of fun, because to say they're hopeless romantics is an understatement. We got some after Sabrina Carpenter, House Tour, Y94.
1: Thank

0: making love connections one hopeless romantic at a time. This is Craigslist Missed Connections with the Playhouse.
1: You're just kind of going about your life and your eyes lock and you go, oh my goodness, did I just find love? Probably not, but maybe.
2: Sometimes it's just people doing their job, being friendly, and people mistake that.
1: It does, but that's why we, it does happen. That's why on the Y94 Morning Playhouse, we like to print out some of our favorites from around the region and maybe make a love connection. So far, still it none.
2: We're working on it.
1: This one titled Gal at Menards, Craigslist Misconnection. We glanced and smiled at each other as you made your way to the front of the store. I was a taller, older gentleman, and I was caught by surprise when we made eye contact a couple of times. Do you work there? You looked like maybe you wanted to ask me something. Was it, do you need assistance or are you single, sir? If you think you're her, please respond. I know everything that was in your cart because you and that cart were checked out top to bottom.
2: So clearly the person didn't work there, right?
1: If they had a cart. I mean, I guess they could be like stocking shelves, but usually those people are wearing like clothes that indicate they work at Menards.
2: Or I wonder if they were like shopping for someone else.
1: Maybe, sure.
2: I don't know. Why do you think they wanted to ask you a question? Or do you think you were in their way and they're like, excuse me, sir, move.
1: If you were staring so much that you analyzed this person as much as you're implying, you might have just been getting some eye contact. It's just like, why is this man still looking at me?
2: Yeah, what is he going to do? This is freaking me out.
1: Jeep Cherokee, Craigslist Misconnection. Hey, Jeep Cherokee at the liquor store, I liked your Jeep. You said, I like your Jeep, and I felt like we had a little moment. Unfortunately, fresh out of ducks. Ha, ha, ha, ha, ha, ha, ha, ha, ha. You seemed really nice, and I think we had more of a connection instead of just our vehicles. The vehicles seemed like they would get along, too. I promise I'll buy you a duck to exchange ducks if next time we see each other again.
2: Oh, you need to be stocked up then on ducks. Use that as like your icebreaker.
1: Is there an origin story to the ducks?
2: I don't know. It's a Jeep thing.
1: Yep, that's what they say.
2: It's a Jeep thing.
1: It's a Jeep thing. Nora, I missed you since autumn. Nora, where are you? I know you didn't have COVID. No classes back in Wednesdays back in 2020. I'm guessing you're graduated by now. Hope you survived all that life. I've wondered what came of you. What you pursued. Do you have the aerial perfection that I remember you having?
2: What?
1: I miss your insight, advice, gossip, and more. Hope to see you. I miss you. 6 years removed. First of all, what?
2: At first,
1: that's hard to read.
2: I thought it was like a poem. Like
1: it reads like one.
2: Some weird like haiku type thing, how it's written out. I'm lost.
1: Best I can decipher, this person maybe had some college classes. Was someone named Nora.
2: But were they classmates?
1: I hope so. And then, for whatever reason, COVID ripped them apart, and he's just been thinking about her for the past 6 years.
2: But it almost makes it sound like, was it like an instructor or like...
1: Oh, man.
2: Because it sounds like, well, you would have graduated by now. Like, they would have known, right? Like, they should have graduated together.
1: It's well true. Yeah, that is true. I mean, in theory, right?
2: That's why it sounds strange.
1: It was also 6 years ago, so probably.
2: I guess.
1: Maybe she was doing very poorly back then. I don't know. Met in the magazines. We were both in the magazine section of Barnes & Noble this weekend. Nearly bumped into each other. We have the same taste in magazines. I was dark-haired with a beard and a baseball cap. I'm kind of a bear. You're definitely not. More of a cub. Don't know if it was a coincidence that we kept seeing each other by the magazines. Not good at flirting, but I also thought that was a very athletic choice of cover you chose for your last magazine. Might get lucky. Hope you see this. What magazines were you people buying?
2: Clearly some type of sports magazine.
1: I guess so.
2: I didn't know people were getting magazines. I didn't know you can get them at Barnes & Noble.
1: Sure. I think it's one of the first things when you walk in there, in fact.
2: It's been a while since I've been there.
1: Go in, hang a right, in the magazines. Go a little further past the right, you're in the kids section. This is why we're usually Barnes & Noble.
2: Yeah. My only advice is if you're really interested in this person, I guess keep going to Barnes & Noble. Clearly, they're picking up magazines.
1: Accurate, yeah. here's what you do once a month. Just go. Because the new magazines would be out.
2: Oh, I guess that is true. But once a month, you're kind of limiting your chances. I think it has to be like a weekly occurrence.
1: Just start hanging out there. There's a coffee shop.
2: I was going to say, isn't there like a little cafe?
1: Yeah, love Barnes & Noble. Hardly ever read, but love Barnes & Noble. And lastly, hey, have you been to a thrift store recently?
2: No.
1: Okay. Hidden treasure at the thrift store.
2: Oh, is it me?
1: I just saw one of the most beautiful redheads I've ever seen in my life today. Right now, I'm in the parking lot typing this. I just wanted to let you know that you are gorgeous. You should be shopping somewhere that sells designer goods, not thrift store things. If you and your friends have a sewing machine, I hope you're able to fix your hidden treasure. Ha ha. I was listening to your conversation, and all I could think, she would look beautiful in rags. Had you not been with so many friends, I would have said something to you, but I got shy because six women is a lot of women to approach when you just want to talk to one Amazon queen. Hope I see you there again, but I know I would never be so lucky. He seems so nice.
2: Until I called her an Amazon queen.
1: I don't know.
2: That is super nice. There's a lot going on.
1: It's a lot. Clearly, she was buying some stuff, had a lot of friends with her, a gaggle of women.
2: Why were there so many women there?
1: It's hard to say. Maybe just
2: shopping with five. I could have never imagined going shopping with five other women unless I'm looking for like my wedding dress.
1: Do you not do like girl shopping trips never?
2: Yeah, but even then, one to two other girls.
1: That's six total is quite a few.
2: That's what I'm saying. You shopping with five other women? You didn't even come in the same car. Maybe you did, actually. No, you didn't. There's six total.
1: Minivan.
2: I guess.
1: It was a minivan shopping trip.
0: Coming up next.
1: So I actually kind of thought what would be kind of fun. So every time we do Craigslist misconnections, we always kind of laugh. We're like, there's no way people find love this randomly. What if we just pose that question? Were you ever in a completely just a public place, you're shopping, you're getting gas, you're doing one of these things, you're going for a walk, and you stumbled into somebody, maybe it wasn't love, but you ended up on a date, the most random place you found a little bit of love or lust. It's on the way.
0: The Playhouse.
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0: It's 6:13 and Amy K, 194 Morning Playhouse. So you ever find love, or at least temporary lust, in a totally random public place? You're at the store, you're pumping gas, you're going for a walk, and then you randomly bumped into somebody and he had a little connection. It's, in a world of dating apps, that's even more rare.
1: But, I mean, think about like going out to bars and meeting people.
0: Is that more intentional, though? I feel like that's more intentional. Like, you go out to a bar, it's just stereotypically you think somebody might buy you a drink or hit on you or something. Like, you expect that more so there than you would at Target or
1: Walmart. I guess
0: Walmart
1: that is true, yeah.
0: Or cash-wise.
1: I guess I've never had something random like that, but I had a friend, and it is like a Hallmark movie. Spoiler alert, the relationship did not last, but they went on a couple dates. I had a friend who, he rear-ended someone in his vehicle. And
0: oh, never mind.
1: Stop. He got into a car accident with this girl, and they are like exchanging information for insurance and stuff, and they started talking, and then they started dating.
0: That's kind of fun.
1: I thought it was so romantic, and I wanted their love to work just because I thought that was such a cute story.
0: Don't tell the insurance company that. I feel like that they'd think there's something sketchy going on.
1: No, I mean, that's the only reason they met, but I think they only went on a couple dates. It didn't last long. But I remember after, he said, I got into a car accident. I hit this girl, and we're going out for dinner. And I thought, oh my gosh, how cute.
0: When did you find love, or temporary love, in just kind of a random place? Your grocery shopping, your carts hit one of those old things. You ever find love in a random place?
2: I met like the love of my life on an airplane. I was flying on a super long flight, direct, and had to sit next to the same person, you know, for 6 hours. And we got to talking and found out that, like, he grew up in the town, like, right next to mine, and it was just really strange. We actually knew some of the same people. It was really weird. And then we started just talking. I mean, we had 6 hours to talk, and we had so much in common. And then he bought me a little airplane drink. It was super cute, and we ended up exchanging numbers, and I met up with him again, like, a couple weeks after that when I got back from my trip. And we hit it off, and now we're together, and it's like we're the cutest relationship, and started on an airplane.
0: You know, I think there's plenty of people that start chatting and have little conversations on airplanes and in airports hoping that's going to happen. It's fun to see that actually worked out for somebody.
1: Didn't one of our coworkers meet her husband on an airplane?
0: I have no idea. I don't even know who we're talking about. Who are we talking about?
1: Bert, Roberta.
0: Oh, up in sales. I don't know. Did she?
1: I believe that's how her and her husband met, was on an airplane.
0: I'm going to be honest, we're pretty all business. I've never said, where did you meet the love of your life? I've never asked her that question before.
1: I'm going to have to check in with her, but I'm pretty sure they met on an airplane, and I thought, how romantic.
0: Oh, we have a very surface-level relationship. How's your day going? Good. How's your day going? Good. And that's kind of that's the exchange.
1: What?
0: I don't drill most people on how they met the love of their life.
1: I just, things like that come up. Maybe it's just girl chat.
0: Oh, see, other than you, I assure you, there's nobody else in this building. I'd be like, this is how they met the love of their life. No clue.
1: Oh, my gosh. I bet you I can name a bunch.
0: Yeah, I got literally just you.
1: I think Amber and Dusty, they met because they were both servers. And I don't know, maybe Applebee's. I'm not sure if that is the restaurant.
0: Why do you know these things?
1: I know a lot. What do you mean? We joke that I don't get along with a lot of our coworkers, which that is kind of true.
0: It's day by day.
1: Yeah, day by day. But I do know a lot. I mean, if I like you, I'll chat with you.
0: Well, and you know what? It's the people that you really don't like. That's the people you want the dirt on anyway.
1: Hey, I like those people that I just talked about. The people I don't like, I probably don't know about their relationship.
0: Out in public, you found love in kind of a random place.
1: Someone said, I was in a bookstore looking for a specific book, and this guy overheard me asking an employee where it was, and he came over and said, don't buy that one. I read it and hated it. And I told him, you don't know me well enough to tell me what books I would like. And he said, then let me get to know you. I gave him my number. That was 10 years ago.
0: You know what? That's a good move.
1: How smooth.
0: Very nice moves. You got an instance like that where you're out in public, maybe you're shopping, you're just going to go on about your life, and then boom. Cupid's arrows there. Maybe it was forever. Maybe it was temporary, but you found some love, somebody of interest. 2, 3, 7. It's for the Playhouse.

0: We could dance all night.
1: Finding love in random places. It's the Y94 Morning Playhouse. Talking about those people that they're shopping and their carts hit, or you know, your fingers touched while you're getting snacks at the grocery store. Whatever. Have we seen some of them stories?
2: Yeah, someone said, I met my husband waiting in line for the porta potty at a concert. We were both complaining about how long the line was. Then we started talking about the band, and he asked if I wanted to watch the rest of the show together. I said yes, and we spent the entire concert together, ended up getting food afterwards. The funny thing is, I almost didn't go to the concert.
1: Oh, look at that. And aren't you glad you did?
2: Yeah, you were able to find the love of your life. Someone else said, my husband and I met randomly at a restaurant. He was sitting at the bar. I was sitting at a table waiting for my friends to show up. We started talking. He asked me to dinner. There was no app, no mutual friends, no setup. Just two strangers who started talking.
1: What is your situation where you had a little bit of random love in public?
3: Basically, I have to fly back and forth on a business trip once a week. It's the same route. And when I started to see him in the waiting area before we were about to board, like, I just was so attracted to the way he smiled and the way he was just nice to the flight crew and all the airline representatives, and he just was awesome. So I made the first move, basically, when we were about to board. This was about 2 years ago. And it's funny, we still have to make the same trips, but just not as frequently. So it was like this perfect window in time. But basically, once we started talking, we couldn't stop.
1: You know, I would never thought that the airline affections would be this common, but we had actually had a few of those now.
2: I think the airport is a love destination.
1: Really?
2: You don't think so? You're trapped there for hours.
1: But do you enjoy being at the airport most of the time? Like, you get to be there for a long time.
2: You strike up conversation with strangers.
1: Yeah. Like, if I have a layover or something, I'm just stuck some miserable place, I'm just sad.
2: Same. I'm, like, putting on headphones and going to a bar.
1: Pretty much. You don't want no one to talk to you.
2: Someone said, I wish people would approach each other more in public. Everyone's so scared of rejection now. I'd much rather have someone walk up to me and say, I think you're cute. Do you want to go out sometime? That's brave. And someone else said, I went to the same coffee shop every morning, and the guy behind the counter started remembering my order. Eventually, he wrote his number on my cup. Hey. I texted him. We went out. The date was awkward. We realized we had nothing in common. We went out one more time because we both felt bad, then mutually agreed it wasn't going anywhere.
1: Are you one of these people that found love and just randomly in public, a weird place?
4: Okay, so I'm on this trial. I was so mad I got picked for jury duty. But what happens? Me and one of the other jurors hit it off, and we are together today.
1: Guilty of stealing your heart.
4: Guilty, guilty. Good guy, though. Thank you, jury duty.
1: Listen, can you imagine? Because, you know, a lot of people aren't necessarily excited to be sitting on a jury panel. Can you imagine sitting, like, in between the people that have chosen to flirt?
2: Stop.
1: So you're already there, and you're, like, annoyed you're there, and you're trying to pay attention, and then you have them, like, I'm sorry, Your Honor. Like, I set them together or get one of them. We got to go. I can't be part of this.
2: Yeah, switch this up.
1: Ugh.
2: We hear a lot about this in misconnections, like love at hardware stores. And someone said they were at the hardware store and this guy offered to help me find something. And we kind of joked around. And then he asked me out. I said, yes, the date was amazing, but he lived 2 hours away. So we tried long distance for a few months, but eventually it just fizzled out.
1: Okay. So you put the effort in.
2: You went on dates.
1: You get something like this too? Random public love?
5: So I totally fate. Like, I wasn't even planning on going into this store, but I was walking by a store and there was a chair in the store that just totally caught my eye. It was a furniture store. And I walked into the store and I was just checking things out. And then this hunky guy who worked at the store came up to me, just making sure I was okay. We started chatting and he asked for my phone number. And he was like, you know, I don't really ever do this, but would you give me your number? And long story short, we've been dating now for about 7 months, and it's going really well.
2: Congratulations.
1: Maybe you guys can make out on your new chair.
2: Yeah, there you go.
1: Yeah, maybe a little bit.
2: Stop, I'm sure.
1: Hey, momentarily get your company spotlight. See what Ellie does in the 194 Stupid News headquarters. Also, plague people in the office. Those people that are avoided like the plague. It's on the way. I'm a crackin'.

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3: Well, my grandfather was my hero. 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This guy had 7-8 different jobs. Could make you a pair of shoes overnight. What man could do that today with the, hey, how's your receivers? Grandfather just lived in the yard like a man, just no shirt. No shirt on my grandfather, just hair everywhere. Coming off his shoulders like a palm tree. Would sweat like a pig, my grandfather. He would do 8 hours of yard work. He would come back in. Within his chest there were grass clippings, ants, twigs, dirt between the fat roll.
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0: 6320 and Amy K with the Y94 Morning Playhouse. Have you ever heard the term plague person before?
1: No, but is it like the people who wear the mask and like no. back in the day?
0: So in this context, no. Reading an article this morning talking about the plague person concept in offices. And basically it is that person that everybody avoids, like the plague. And so the theory is most offices have at least one, if not a handful of people that for whatever reason, they're the office plague person. People go out of their way to not necessarily bump into this person, visit with them. They're just trying to, they don't want to. I'm curious, and I almost feel bad asking, do you have an office plague person? And I don't want to know like their name or where you work or anything because I don't hurt anyone's feelings. But I'd be curious, what are some of the qualities that they have that have made them the office plague person?
1: So we used to have someone, but they no longer work here.
0: And they were your office plague person?
1: Well, I think I've had a couple of those. There was one that, oh, I did not get along with him. He was in management. We just would butt heads. He was very rude to me, but he kind of deserved that. I tried to stay away from him. Then we had another one who was just a chatter.
0: It gets tough sometimes if you're just trying to get your stuff done and somebody's the loiterer, the chatter. That's tough.
1: And then we have another one. Currently, there's a woman who works here and...
0: Should I leave?
1: Why?
0: I just don't know if I want to be present for whatever you're about to do.
1: Well, she just likes to chat, and I feel like there's always issues, and it's if you see her in the parking lot, you're like, please don't let her see me because I know I'm going to get stopped. If she's walking in the hallway, it's like, fingers crossed, don't come into my office. Don't come into my office. Please go somewhere else. Peering around the studio. If I stay still, maybe she can't see me. I think it's, while there are certain people, I would say it's also when we're in the studio, there's no one I want to come into here.
0: That's true. You know, we're in here trying to do the thing, right? Can't necessarily have you just wandering in here.
1: And they peer in like little raccoons.
0: Do raccoons peer in windows often?
1: I think
0: they
1: so.
0: Should. Yeah, that'd be
1: but
0: adorable.
1: That's like, just don't come in here.
0: I'd rather a raccoon was peering in there than some people. Who is your office plague person? What gives them those qualities? Everybody kind of avoids them in your office. Would you be sad or kind of flattered to find out you're actively somebody's plague person?
1: I would be so sad. My heart would break. Honestly, I'm getting a little upset thinking about this, but I don't think there is. I keep to myself.
0: I'm sure there's been some over the years, right, that heard your voice or saw you coming and they ran for the hills. You don't think so?
1: Maybe the boss, because he's like, oh, what is she complaining about now?
0: What she got today?
1: Yeah, here she comes.
0: Yeah, I'm pretty certain I've been people's office plague person before, but I think that is since resolved.
1: You know, I'm actually in a feud with someone right now.
0: Oh, is it me?
1: No, it's not you.
0: Let's check in.
1: You know who it is. Even you tried cheering me up on Friday, bringing me into the break room. Let's go get some treats together. And I said, he better not be in there.
0: You're in a feud?
1: Yeah, I'm upset with someone. You know this. We got into a fight.
0: Did you
1: get hit in the head?
0: Well, a few times. But no, I have no idea what you're talking about.
1: Yes, you do.
0: I really don't.
1: I got into an argument with a coworker on Friday. Very upset.
0: This Friday?
1: This past... Are you...
0: Where was I? What happened?
1: You were literally there.
0: I'm so confused.
1: You're messing with me.
0: I'm really not.
1: Yes, and then you tried making me feel better, and you said, let's go into the break room and get some treats together. And I said, he better not be in there, and I was walking in very quietly, tiptoeing to see if I heard anyone's voices.
0: I gotta tell you, I might have had my treat blinders on. Are you sure that you weren't mad about something? I saw treats, and then I came in and said, Amy, come have treats in the break room.
1: I literally thought you invited me to try to cheer me up.
0: I'm sure that is what... I'm such a nice person.
1: Okay.
0: I probably was just letting you know there's donuts, man.
1: And you know what?
0: And they were good.
1: I at first didn't want any of those treats because I was in such a bad mood, but then I had some banana bread. Yum.
0: There you go.
1: And some fruit, and I was happy. A little lemonade.
0: Do you have an office plague person, somebody you kind of avoid like the plague? What makes them that?
2: Yeah, Peggy. Peggy just talked too much. So anytime at work, you know, you just saying good morning to her. How are you? Was a whole conversation. You ever have those people where you just, I know people say, okay, do you really want to know how I'm doing? Yeah, sometimes I really do, briefly. But I don't need to hear your whole life story, weekend, vacation, all while we're walking from the bathroom. You know what I'm saying? So Peggy was that person that I had to avoid on a regular basis. And I think it was just me. Like anybody else, she would just say, oh, I'm fine, and keep walking. But when it was me, it was a whole drawn-out story conversation. I just sometimes would want to stand there and kick my heels off. It was too much.
0: So you're just like, I can't deal with you today, Peggy. I'm sorry.
1: Someone said there's a lady that talks bad about everyone. If you call her out, she'll tattle on HR, makes lies to get someone in trouble. She thinks she's right about everything, but actually knows nothing.
0: Your office plague person, you know, they're probably wonderful people, but sometimes you just don't have the capacity yourself to be in that interaction. You avoid them like the plague. What are some of those things that make you do that? 2, 3, 7 hits in the playoffs.

0: That's Playhouse, 194 Zero and ABK, talking about this concept of office plague people. The idea is that most offices have at least one person that everybody else kind of, for whatever reason, avoids like the plague. As sad as it is, just curious if you have one of these.
1: Someone said, how about mean girls? I work in an office, which is mostly women, three departments, but we all work together on some task. Yesterday, they had a potluck and invited all but two of us. And when I asked, they said, oh, well, you said you don't want to be involved because your staff is out of the office most of the time working in the field. I asked them one time in 2022 not to include the whole office for everybody's child's graduation, birthday, baptism, confirmation, wedding, grandchild's birthday. You get what I'm saying? I can't believe these women are just mean girls. I am not interested in any future holiday parties. And someone else said, there's a guy who touches your shoulder every time he talks to you, every single time. All the ladies in the office have developed this weird little dance where we pull our chairs all the way back so he can't reach us.
0: Oh, yucky.
1: That is gross. Like, don't touch us. I would say that. Please don't touch me.
0: You got one of these office plague people.
2: I had a job one time out in Oklahoma.
0: Okay.
2: And it was the most random place. And there was this guy there who was just, you know, those people that are just so over the top happy, like top of the morning to you. What's going on? How was your Friday? How was your Saturday night? You know, those people.
1: We had one who worked here.
2: Uh-huh. Oh, no. Oh, no.
0: Might have been the same guy.
2: Yeah. Oh, my God. Maybe it was. You know, it sounds so terrible to complain about him, but he was just over the top in my business while being just ecstatic about life in general and, like, oxygen in the air. And every 5 seconds, you just had to be, like, you had to match his energy or else he just wouldn't let go. So it really was draining. And I tried my best to avoid him. I would, like, take the long way around the back to my office, just hoping that he would miss me. But he would always come in. Always, always, always.
0: You know, it is kind of funny how there's certain people where, I mean, it's well-intentioned, right? Like, he was trying to be friendly, but you're just like,
1: It's too much.
0: You're absolutely too much for me. I can't handle it.
2: Yeah, and then it makes you feel like a bad person, you know? I was like, God, why can't I just be friendlier? But I just had no energy.
0: Don't worry, you are a bad person.
1: Hey.
0: But so many of us are in that context. It's just you can't put on the show, especially early in the morning.
2: Thank you. Thanks. Yeah. I'll sleep well at night knowing I'm just a bad person like everybody else.
0: Now, appreciate you calling the Playhouse. Your office plague person, everybody for whatever reason is kind of avoiding them like the plague.
1: Someone said, we have a guy who always wants to fist bump. Morning, fist bump. Good job, fist bump. Leaving for lunch, fist bump. I'm 42 years old. I cannot fist bump my way through another workday. I try to avoid him at all cost. And someone said, I avoid our receptionist. Not because she's mean, because if you walk up there, she wants to tell you everything. I had to grab a package the other day. 20 minutes later, I knew too many details about her sister's dating life. And someone else said, I avoid my boss's favorite employee because she'll steal your idea and pretend like it's hers minutes later. I've watched her literally repeat someone's suggestion in a meeting and then

0: She gets praised for being so creative, so we all avoid her.
1: Listen, when somebody is regurgitating something that you knew came out of your mouth, it is infuriating.
0: It is. Like, you know where you heard that from, right?
1: I literally only have it from one person, and I can't do anything from it because it's our boss. I cannot tell you how often this man, either to me or to somebody next to me, is saying sentences that I've said to him like within 24 to 48 hours. And I'm like, do you know? Like, do you know, or do you think you had some sort of magical epiphany? And to the point where you want to remind him sometimes. Like he did to me the other day, and I was like, we do know that was my sentence. That was that came out of my mouth.
0: I don't think he realizes it.
1: I don't think so either.
0: He somehow thinks it's just this like magical idea that appeared in his head.
1: All I know, Dan, is the head of HR is in town visiting. I'm going to tell her you're an idea thief.
0: Tell her.
1: Report. Is that? I don't know if that's a thing.
0: Report.
1: Reported.
0: Someone said, we have a coworker who doesn't knock on your office door. She just appears. You look up. She's standing there. No sound. Nothing. Just staring at you, holding her folder. I've had to start locking my door even when I'm not on a call because it scares me.
1: You know, one of these plague people. You avoid them like the plague.
2: Oh, definitely my boss.
0: Why?
2: So I'm a pretty independent worker, so I don't really require much oversight, and I just find that things take longer when he wants to be involved, and also he's not the most professional person, so sometimes he'll just want attention. Like, he told me that he needed me to, like, look at something that was really important. And when I opened the file, it was a video of Yoko Ono, like, singing something, like, crazy at a museum.
0: Is your boss Michael Scott from The Office?
2: I wish.
1: At least then you're expecting it. It's maybe pleasant, has some comedic value to it. Ugh.
2: Well, here's the thing. I wouldn't mind if things were slow, but, like, he'll do this, like, specifically, like, when I don't have time for him because we're so busy. And it's like he has to be like, no, you're going to give me attention.
1: It's funny. It does seem very oddly Michael Scott in some ways. It kind of has, it has that energy.
0: You gotta watch this video. Come on. It's really important.
1: Any other plague people in the office?
0: Someone said, I avoid the person who always says we should totally hang out because I've made the mistake of saying yes before, and not all coworkers need to be a part of your life outside of work. And someone else said, we all avoid a lady because she'll walk into your office when you're obviously slammed and say, do you have a minute? And if you say no, she'll say, oh, well, I'll just tell you really quick. But 30 minutes later, you're wondering how she's managed to accomplish anything all day.
3: Here's what's coming up next.
1: See what Elliot knows of the 194 Stupid News headquarters here in about 6 minutes. He has what he calls the unnatural nature edition of stupid stories today. It's stuff that's happening out there, but it just doesn't seem like it should.
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11: Summer storms bring hail, rain, and strong winds. 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
1: Okay, so my gym pal, and I never see this woman outside of the gym, but we always meet at the same time, and our lockers are always next to each other, and we have so much fun. But, like, there was this strong odor coming from what I thought was her locker and, like, a leftover tuna fish sandwich. And I was like, oh, brought your lunch with you? No time for lunch today? And she was like, no, that's my yeast infection. It got infected. Way more than I needed to know. TMI. All the

0: think you should get your head examined if you expect me to believe a stupid story like that.
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2: And for today, well, it's an unconventional meeting with nature, I guess you could say. A little different, not really taking a walk in the park. Maybe that's the way to put it. And we start with one. And this actually takes us to a show called Good Day Detroit, a morning show, of course, in Detroit, Michigan, where one of the anchors was asked a strange question, a little bit about nature, and wasn't able to kind of keep it together, I guess you could say.
3: Now they're ice fishing because everything is frozen, and you're looking for fat in the beaver.
4: Yeah.
3: The beaver is the beaver is the most sought after.
4: It is.
3: Ryan, do you think you could eat beaver? It's fat and then it's meat.
2: That's going to be an awkward, this is one of those days you just go out after work and kind of laugh it off together, I think. You kind of just take that one in together. Now we move to another one. With this one, probably far less surprising. Anytime you say Florida, anything is possible. But this is a fight over a man's best friend, or at least what it produces, dog poop. Now, apparently one neighbor got into a fight about it, and, when they got into the argument, apparently one of them just decided to pick it up and throw it at the other neighbor, which is...
5: I've complained about the dogs pitting in my yard. I said something to his old lady yesterday morning about it. She said she would pick it up. 4 hours later, it was still there. I set it on the edge of the driveway right there. I mean, he scratched my neck all up yesterday when he grabbed me.
3: Wait.
2: I don't know, man. It's if you're getting to that point where, like, the nightmare in your life is dog poop, man, it's just, it's a crappy situation. Stupid stories. Oh, it's a click away. 194, dog.
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7: 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Gentle hands.
6: But now I crumpled it and ripped it in half, so I have to. That's the wrong side. Okay, so today's TRQ. 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You did something, and you're like, why am I doing this right now? That was not in the job description. It's on the way.
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0: Yes, pull this TRQ out of the box. The totally random questions here at the 194 Morning Playhouse. What was your, that wasn't in the job description moment. Maybe it's a job you have now, maybe it's when you had years ago. But your task was something where you're like, yeah, I really don't think this is necessarily part of my job here. You ever been there, AMK?
1: I feel like there are so many things that happen in this building at work where I think this is not part of the job description.
0: And other duties as assigned. Did you not read that sentence?
1: Yeah, what is that little
0: clause?
1: It's very open-ended.
0: That means we can ask you to do anything.
1: Basically, I mean, I remember one time we had a car for a certain time period for the month of October, and it was like, paint the town pink, and I was asked to take the detailing off the car.
0: Like the wrap, like the stickers,
1: wrap.
0: Yeah.
1: I mean, there's been times we've been asked to go decorate a bunch of Christmas trees. And I thought, come on. Or most recently, someone asked me to grill at an event. I said, I don't even grill for my family.
0: I think you'd have done a great job.
1: That's what I said. What grill? What grill am I using? Where are we getting the meat? I don't know how to even light a grill.
0: You know, and in hindsight, you're the wrong person to have asked, probably.
1: Yeah, and I thought, if you want to add this to an event, add in some money, bro.
0: Yeah, there you go. And some meat, apparently. And a grill.
1: And a grill. And maybe someone knows how to grill. Stephen offered. He said, I can do it for you. So I told him the day and time. And he was like, that's not going to work with my schedule. I said, well, that's when the event is. He said, can they move it to Saturday? No. What? What?
0: My husband says he can grill for you on Saturday. Does that work?
1: So that's not even when the event is. But I think the grilling thing is out.
0: What was your that wasn't in the job description moment? You know, I take things in strides. Don't have a lot of them, but my favorite one is this. And I know I've shared this in different contexts before, but we had a camel in here once that peed all over the floor, and I had to go clean the camel pee. So I had to go get like a carpet shampooer and all this. And I don't think that we don't get as many zoo animals around here ever since the camel pee. But if you go down the hall to a certain studio down the hall, I can still tell where that happened.
1: I think we haven't got as large of zoo animals. But
0: it's like
1: we,
0: handheld ones
1: we would
0: now.
1: Bring, yeah, smaller. There's still smaller animals that come here. Do you remember the day when there was a bird in the entryway and I had to walk by? And I am deathly afraid of birds.
0: And it didn't like you, I don't think.
1: No, I went the long way around. I was so scared.
0: That bird wants to give you the business. What was your that wasn't in the job description moment?
2: Oh, my God. If only you were there. I was working in a restaurant at one point, and like my main job was to serve people, take orders, serve people. Never once did anyone tell me I was responsible for bathrooms when men would go in there and absolutely blow them up. Okay. I, not to be too graphic, but it looked like a bomb exploded inside this guy. I don't know. I'm so sorry, but I just have to have someone feel my pain because it was awful. And all of a sudden my coworkers who never lift a finger a day in their lives are like so fast at work. Oh, I'm doing this. I'm busy. I'm doing this. I'm cashing out. Okay. So no one can clean the bathroom with me. So I get on, like, I'm not even kidding you. I grabbed garbage bags and put them over my shoes, over my arms. I looked like a gigantic hefty bag trying to clean this bathroom, and no raise, no special compliments. No one even knew what I went through.
0: I mean, I feel like we've all just kind of like mentally joined you on a trip back in time to the explosive toilet.
2: Well, at least I could have someone in part share my pain.
1: I feel like that should have been the manager's job, not your job.
2: I agree. Totally agree with you. I am fully on board with managers cleaning bathrooms.
0: It's Playhouse. Totally random question. What was your moment? You're like, oh, that was not in the job description. You were tasked with this at a workplace, and you realize you really probably shouldn't have been. 237, it's call, text, voice memo, the 194 Playhouse.

0: Zero and Amy K, the 194 Morning Playhouse, doing the totally random question of what was your that was not in the job description moment at work.
1: Someone said working the front desk at a hotel yet had to plunge guest toilets as needed. Yuck. Someone else said, I work at a restaurant and I was asked to move a dead raccoon out of the parking lot. And I said, I don't think that's a part of my job. And the manager said, it's all hands on deck. Well, gross.
0: But yet you're the only hands that will be on the dead raccoon.
1: Someone said, my not in the job description moment is when my boss asked me to help him move a couch around the office. I work in IT and I reminded him of that. And he said, you're young. You have a back. I'm still mad about it.
0: It's just you and your young back. Best get back to moving some couches.
1: Yeah, help move that around.
0: What was your, that's down the job description moment.
2: So I was working for a CPA and he's Hasidic Jewish. And then his son came in to help him one day and I was asked to give him tasks and I needed him to deposit some checks at the bank a couple doors down. It seemed simple enough. I filled out the deposit slips. All he had to do was give them to the bank teller. And he didn't know what a bank teller was. So I said the first thing that came to mind. And I said, oh, you know, those are the people that get shot in bank movies.
0: I mean,
2: bank heist.
0: That's kind of accurate, I guess, yeah. And so, did that land well? Was there laughter? Or was there like, what is happening right now?
2: Oh, there was no laughter. Oh. He was just like, oh, okay, thank you for telling me that.
0: I feel like I would just like not admit that I didn't know what you're talking about. Go to the bank and be like, can you point me to a bank teller, please? And the person most likely that would talk to him would be a bank teller. And
1: it's
0: be
1: me.
0: Like, yeah, you're here.
2: Oh, well, you know, if you're in like a very insular environment, I guess there's just a lot of normal stuff you don't get to do.
0: True.
2: So it didn't even occur to him to think about that. But I taught him. He's a good kid.
0: Okay. Fascinating. Thank you for that. What was your, it's not really in my job description moment at work.
1: Someone said, my boss found out I'm good at baking. Huge mistake. Now every birthday, retirement, baby shower, office party, he always asks me if I can make something. So I've accidentally turned my salary job into a free bakery. And someone else said, I work at a bank and an elderly customer accidentally locked her keys in her car. So my boss asked if I could go outside and help her get them. And then she asked if I could drive her home. And I had to explain that I work at the bank and I can't. But I ended up ordering her an Uber. And someone else said, I'm a nurse, so obviously you expect weird stuff. But I once had to help a patient find their dentures because they accidentally threw them in the trash. I spent 20 minutes digging through garbage cans.
0: Oh, ugh.
1: Gross.
0: Yours sounds like it might be kind of cool. So it was that's not in my job description moment, but it sounds like you had a pretty cool job. You're working on like Hollywood or something?
3: Okay, so the job description was basically to be an assistant to all of the actors on set.
0: Cool.
3: So leading them to where they needed to be and, you know, on time. The next thing I know, I'm babysitting the lead actor's kid, and it was not, it wasn't a...
0: How famous?
3: Almost like what they say about preacher's kids. This kid was so bad. I mean, I wanted to quit that day. It was the worst. But it was the lead actor, and I mean, this is an actor that we all know, so I couldn't complain. I had to do the job, but it was not in my job description. I am not a babysitter.
1: Was it all the time, or was it just like a one-time thing, just because like they couldn't find someone?
3: Well, they had someone, but she couldn't make it that day. So it ended up being for that whole week. It was not just a day. And I probably shouldn't have did so well with the kid, because I ended up having that as my job for that week. It was horrible.
0: That time you're like, I wish I'd done a crappier job.
3: Horrible, I swear.
0: That's interesting. And that's how I met Scott Eastwood.
1: That's what I want to know. Who is it?
0: This is going to drive me crazy now.
1: Someone said, I work at a hardware store and a customer came in asking where the rope was. Then 5 minutes later, I'm in the parking lot with him helping get a raccoon out of his truck. I still don't know how we went from rope to raccoon, but I was trained for neither.
0: Listen, there's been a very disproportionate amount of raccoons on the show today. A lot of weird raccoons.
1: I feel like it was, one, I was just referring to people peering into the studio.
0: One raccoon, you're like, oh, that's cute and adorable. The whole show's been raccoons today. A lot of raccoons. Pop into that Playhouse confessional here momentarily. Also, a secret vasectomy coming up in group therapy today. Or I guess you call it a vasectomy.
1: Ew.
0: Vasectomy? I'll work on it. We got two songs.

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1: So I'm a single dad, and I'm a mess because I missed student orientation day. Didn't put it in the calendar, missed it, and I'm not really sure what we're going to do. I'm hoping there's a makeup day, but I don't know. Maybe I can crib the notes off another parent.
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0: Playhouse, Y94-0 and Amy K. Now, there are points in a relationship where you start talking about the future and what you want, you know, marriage, kids, all that. And you know, it's got to come up eventually, right?
1: I mean, yeah, where do you want this relationship to go?
0: But for Natalie in group therapy, she wonders if there's a little tidbit that should have been mentioned ahead of time.
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0: But what is the tidbit of the snippety snip?
3: I'm kind of upset. You know, when my boyfriend and me, we first met, you know, he didn't tell me that he had a vasectomy. And I thought that that was kind of unfair. You know, I said very early on, I'm looking for a family. And now here we are almost a year later, and he's finally fessing up about it. And like, I'm already emotionally committed, you know, like I'm actually thinking about asking him to reverse it, but is that too much? Is it time for us to split up? I don't know. Is it a fair play? I'm not sure what to do.
0: I mean, we can get some feedback for you either way. So you're upset that this even happened. I mean, it sounds like he didn't know you.
1: Right. This was happening before they were together.
0: Like, I think if that happened while you're in a relationship, that's a very different conversation.
1: Yes.
0: And he probably could have, like, mentioned that. But I don't, that's weird first date fodder. I don't know how you weave that into conversation.
1: FYI, 2.5 months ago, I got a vasectomy.
0: Uh-huh.
1: Like, yeah, when is he supposed to bring that up?
0: Hey, so it's really nice getting to know you. Ever take any cool vacations? coolest job you ever had? Do you have any kids? Funny you should ask. No, and I don't expect I ever will because I get a vasectomy.
1: But is that how the conversation then maybe got brought up?
0: Maybe.
1: That he
0: had
1: it?
0: Probably.
1: But that's what I was going to say. Can't you reverse it? All I think of is The Office. Snip, snap, snip, snap.
0: Yeah. And what the effectiveness is there, I don't know. Somebody else can tell us. But I know that that does happen.
1: And did he get it prior because he thought he didn't want kids? And now with you, he wants kids? Because I think if his mind has changed, don't you think he would be open to reversing it?
0: Opening up the highway?
1: Yeah. I think you just need to have a conversation. You know, I really want kids. I would love to have a family with you. Are you interested in that?
0: Is it as simple as that, or do you see other things that need to be done, talked about here? Good morning.
4: I don't know. This is getting to be a tough one for me, just because reversing it, I guess, is possible. I just can't imagine going in there twice and saying, like, I actually changed my mind, reverse it. I don't know. I think she got to find somebody who maybe really wants to kind of commit to it all the way with her.
0: Right, so somebody that hasn't already decided that that is not something they plan on doing.
1: But what was happening in his life prior to this relationship that he decided on that? I think there is conversations that need to be had, some follow-up questions.
0: Hey, like, do you ever want to have kids?
1: Yes.
0: Because I think I want to have kids. No, that's why I got a vasectomy. Okay, well, now you have some decisions you need to make.
1: And I'm surprised in that scenario when he brought it up, why that wasn't brought up. You know, at the time, I didn't think I would ever want to be a father. And now, you know, you've changed my life. And I would think about reversing. Like, how has that not been brought up?
0: Yeah, you're very optimistic. That's how that's going to go.
1: Why? You don't think he's changed his mind? I think I only think this way because I had a friend who, her whole life, she said, I'm never going to get married. She just always thought she was going to be single. She was happy with that life. She met someone and she got married. And so I think people can have these thoughts where they think, this is it. This is how it's going to...
0: Is that friend's name Amy by chance?
1: No, it's actually someone you do know who used to work here.
0: Oh, funny enough.
1: And so that's why I think people have this idea and they think this is how their life is going to be. But then you meet someone who changes everything.
0: Well, she's a little perturbed about the fact that she didn't know that this guy's had a vasectomy. Some next steps, is it as simple as just, so do you ever want to have kids or absolutely not? Is that why you did that? 2-3-7, it's a group therapy.

0: Zero, Amy K, the 194 Morning Playhouse Group Therapy with Playhouse family member Natalie, who kind of feels like there's some information that was unfairly kept from her early in her relationship, but isn't sure where to go from here now. Quick recap.
1: You know, when my boyfriend and me, we first met, you know, he didn't tell me that he had a vasectomy. And I thought that that was kind of unfair. You know, I said very early on, I'm looking for a family. And now here we are almost a year later, and he's finally fessing up about it.
0: You know, he could have mentioned that a year ago. Maybe he had it open to the fact that he might change his mind and want to reverse it. They have not really had that conversation yet. Where would you go from here is really what she's asking.
2: Someone said, do you really want to force somebody who clearly did not want to have kids into them now? I understand everybody changes their mind, but I guess I would always be nervous that they wouldn't always be fully happy with a decision. That's not fair to them either. And someone else said, there are some ways it can be brought up. When I met my boyfriend, the first thing he said to me was, can you still have kids? When I answered no, he said, okay, we can keep talking. Between the two of us, we have 8 kids. 10 if you count the one half sibling our kids have that aren't ours. And someone else said, when my husband and I met, we were just dating and he told me right away that he was snipped. He didn't want to waste my time nor his if I wanted to have kids.
0: What are we thinking? Good morning.
3: Well, I think definitely. I mean, she's got a lot invested in this relationship, even though it was kind of founded a bit on a bit of a lie. I think she should definitely give him the choice, see if he can get it reversed and go from there. If she's still okay with him in the relationship afterwards. I mean, it's what she wanted. She was open. She was honest. So give him the option. See what happens. The honesty is definitely compromised because she was upfront, and, you know, now a year in, she's ready to, you know, move on and, you know, move forward, and all of a sudden he pops this little surprise, so.
0: Yeah, I mean, you're just going to have to sit and visit about it, but I don't think there's anything wrong with you being like, you know what, that's something that's always in the cards for me, that people have ended relationships over a difference of opinion there.
2: That's what someone said. I wouldn't ask him to reverse it right away, but I would tell him that you really want to be a mom someday and that you know he had a vasectomy before you guys met, so you need to know if having biological kids is something you'd ever consider. Then let him decide. Don't date him, though, hoping you can change his mind. And someone else said, my husband actually had one before we met, and we did end up having kids. So I wouldn't automatically walk away. Sometimes they can be reversed, but there are other options, too. I think you need to have a serious conversation about what he wants before you start planning their children in your head.
0: Where are we sitting? Where do you think you're sitting, Natalie?
1: I think I do need to have a serious talk because, I mean, I've been clear. It's not going to be coming out of left field.
0: Yeah, so you've always been pretty honest. That's what you wanted, and now this is finally coming up. I think you just sit down and talk with him about it and be like, "This, you know this is where I'm at, so what does this mean for us?"
2: What if you really have been clear that you want kids? How is a year in now it's finally getting brought up?
0: So the most positive way to look at it is he thought, well, maybe I'll see how this goes because maybe I could reverse it and I could change my mind. Or this has gone on a year and he's a little surprised and he never thought it was going to be this long term of a thing. And now he's just kind of like, oops.
2: Or was he thinking he could change her mind? I don't know.
0: Well, there's that too. Yeah.
2: Yeah.
0: But good luck with the chat. We'd be curious how it goes. Okay.
1: Thank you.
0: All right. Bye.
4: Coming up next.
0: All right. On the way, a member of the Playhouse family that feels like she's getting cheated on in kind of an odd way. So that on the way. Also, a round of Am I the Jerk with a member of the Playhouse family that he wants to throw a party. How could that make him a jerk?
2: Yeah, that sounds fun. What?
0: Yeah, we'll see.
4: The Morning Playhouse.
2: Shinedown tickets up for grabs thanks to MJ Capellis. We've teamed up with MJ Capellis, giving you a chance to win tickets to see Shinedown this Thursday. Your shot? 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

0: 747 Zero and Amy K with the 194 Morning Playhouse in this mailbag situation.
1: We just got a letter. We just got a letter. We just got a letter. Wonder who it's from.
0: Now, in different forms, the concept of, like, is talking naughty to AI cheating has come up a few different ways in society, but this one, pretty specific to this poor girl situation. Now, if you found out that your fella, he never would, was having naughty conversations with an app on his phone, would you have some things to say about this?
2: Yeah, even though it's not a real person, why are you having that conversation with anyone else or anything else and not your current partner?
0: So is what's going on here with Ashley's guy, you think, justified or absolutely no? She says, guys, I'm curious what you make of this. I'm engaged, and I recently saw some conversations my fiancé was having with an AI app, an assistant on his phone. I was expecting dumb questions or whatever, but I was unfamiliar with this particular app, so I was just curious. Instead, it was some of the most flirty sexual things I've ever read, like almost adult film level nasty. He says, I'm completely overreacting when I confronted him on it, because at first, honestly, I thought it was a real person. His argument is that it's basically like playing a video game or making up a fantasy in your head, and he says he would never talk to me or any real woman like that because he respects women too much, but because it's not real, he feels okay saying whatever's in his mind. I am furious. I know she's not a real woman, but there was images. The things he's saying and is saying back to him are just disgusting. Oh, and get this. He pays for this, a monthly subscription. I would much rather he just tries me for free. Am I being ridiculous for being so mad?
2: Absolutely not. One, paying for it. That's wild.
0: That's money.
2: That you are paying to have these conversations. I also think that the idea where he's like, it's a fantasy. It's like if I was playing this in a video game. If you were playing a video game and talking like that to someone too, I would still be upset. Like, you're not helping your situation, buddy.
0: It's not making it better, yeah.
2: I think he needs to stop. Or, like, you guys are not going to work out. I do not like this at all.
0: Well, and also kind of presumptuous that you would, as kink shame, the right term. Like, you know, if he has some sort of fantasy that this is so important to him, you guys are about to be married, right? He said fiance, this is going to be your husband, you're going to be his wife, supposedly. If he's got something he wanted to act out, he maybe should have been able to say, listen, this would be like a fantasy. Can I try something with you? And if anything I say, like, you don't like, we won't just tell me so.
2: But he said he wouldn't do it in real life. Why? Why wouldn't you do it in real life with your fiance, but you're going to do it with this AI?
0: A robot.
2: That's weird.
0: So you wouldn't be cool with that?
2: What pictures cheating? Are they sending, too? Because she said there's pictures. Like,
0: gross,
2: what?
0: Gross, gross. I suppose it's just AI-generated news.
2: She's sending or he's sending?
0: You know, I don't know. I would assume that you're probably getting more than you would, because it's a robot, it's AI, right? Like, you probably don't have to send anything unless you're getting your jollies off doing so.
2: If he's sending things, that's absolutely not. I mean, the whole thing, absolutely not. I don't like it. I would tell him he needs to stop,
0: or
2: you're not.
0: What computer where has pictures of him? But I'm guessing it's like it generates stuff, probably.
2: No, I would think this is cheating, and I would tell him he needs to stop. If you want to be in a relationship with me, you can have those conversations with me, but you want to have it online with some, like, fake messaging service? No.
0: Any better that it's not a real person?
2: A little better, but the fact that he's paying for it, I don't like.
0: Yeah. Would you be cool with this? Is it cheating? What would your next steps be if you were Ashley? Hey.
3: Is flirting with AI cheating? Okay. Yes, I think flirting with AI is cheating. I think it's really weird and strange, but I think it would be considered emotional cheating. And, you know, you see these people, like these strange people that end up getting, like, married to their AI avatar and, like, having these, like, like digital weddings. Like, it's very, very weird culture out there.
0: You know, and I know we use the term flirting, too, when we were kind of getting into this, but is that even what he's doing? He's sexting with this thing.
2: That is what,
0: like,
2: he's doing.
0: He's getting some pretty naughty stuff, and he's saying some pretty naughty stuff. Flirting feels like it's too innocent of a word. He's not flirting with his AI. He's doing something else.
2: Someone said, I'd bet big money this leads to real cheating. And someone else said, I hope she breaks up with him. His AI girlfriend will never break up with him. I'm sure if the roles were reversed, he wouldn't appreciate her doing it. Either way, this is gross. And someone knows he knew he was doing something wrong because he felt like he needed to hide it. If it was just playing a video game, why are you having these disgusting conversations privately? If you have to hide it from your fiance, you know you crossed the line.
0: Now, is this something you would allow to fly, or would you? How would you move forward? Would you say never again? Would you say try these things with me? Your next steps, if you're her. 2-3-7. It's Call or Text the Playhouse. No, no.

0: stay true.
1: Well, needless to say, you find a bunch of flirty messages getting exchanged that get like super naughty in nature on your partner's phone, you're going to be ticked off. But what if it's not a real person? That's where we're at right now in a 194 Playhouse mailbag situation with Ashley and her fiance.
2: But he's still getting feedback from it. Even if it's not a real person, there's still answers coming back to him.
1: And right, it's responding as if it's a real person,
2: right?
1: Yes,
2: it's going back and forth.
1: And apparently since it's like a paid app, he's getting like pictures or whatever generated by this thing too. And she's trying to be keeping it together, but she's got some emotions about this. Is wondering how you would handle it. He claims it's like a video game. It's a fantasy. It's not cheating, but she's not so sure.
2: Someone said I'd ask him to stop and see if he respects that. If he refuses, then I would seriously consider ending the relationship. Someone else said, I wouldn't end the relationship immediately, but sit him down. Say, I know you see this as a fantasy, but it really hurt me. The things you were saying were disgusting to me. I need to understand what you're getting out of this. Then ask him if it's something he actually wants in real life, or is it really just fantasy? You need that conversation before you make any decisions. Someone else said, I have so many more questions. I want to know how long has this been happening? Once every night? Is this going on for years? Huge difference. And someone said, I tell him if these are fantasies you want to explore, talk to me. Don't hide them in this app. Then see where the conversation goes.
1: So you have two humans in a relationship, but one of those humans is having kind of a smutty, naughty conversation elsewhere, flirting to some extreme sexting stuff. Is that cheating? You cool with that?
3: I don't think it is. Like, and maybe I'm just being silly, but one day these robot overlords will come for us, and your boyfriend's going to be the reason that you guys got saved because he grew an attachment with his AI. He was the nice one. And in a Terminator world, I think he's saving your life.
1: They're attacking everybody, but he gets taken to some sort of weird robot sex dungeon.
3: Right. Sarah Connor would be proud.
1: I don't know if that helps Ashley, though.
2: Someone said, it's going to help. What do you mean? He said they'd be saved, so it would help her if they're still together.
1: They'll save the fiance, but why they want her? They don't want to save her.
2: Competition.
1: Uh-huh.
2: Must destroy.
1: Might be jealous of her.
2: Someone said, I tell him fantasy is fine. Secret sexual conversation, that makes me uncomfortable. That's not fine. Let him decide what matters more. Someone else said, I don't think she should start doing these things just to keep him happy. That's not the answer. If she's uncomfortable with these fantasies, she's allowed to say no. Someone said, she should say, how can we find our relationship or make our relationship where we both feel respected and comfortable?
1: Do you think that you'd be cool with this? Is it cheating for these flirting, sexing with this thing?
4: This is the weirdest question I've ever heard, but
1: you're welcome.
4: I guess it's not cheating because it's not real, but I think you should be evaluated if you're doing that. I don't understand what is wrong with people today. Are we just that lonely? That's really sad.
1: Yeah. Well, and depending, because she's like, this is really filthy stuff. Like, she was taken aback by just the context of it. I feel like now it's going to be hard. This might change your opinion of the guy, right? If it's just too far.
2: Someone said, I would hit pause on the wedding. This is exactly the kind of thing you want to figure out before you get married. If he can explain it, take accountability, understand why he hurt your feelings, agree to set some boundaries, maybe they can work through it. But I don't think I would walk down the aisle with him thinking, what else do I not know about him?
1: Yeah, it's a don't envy your situation, especially because this is somebody you are engaged to and you're doing the wedding planning and all that stuff. You guys are going to have to sit down and talk about it again. And if you're not cool with him doing that, you got to be very firm on that. And if that's a deal breaker for him, if he can't give up his sexy robot app for his fiance, you don't want to marry that guy anyway.
2: I don't like that he's so strict on so stuck on that it's like fantasy and it's like a video game. Like, you need to get him past that because he can't see past that.
1: Well, and some of these, I mean, not all of them, but some of that AI generated stuff, like, it can look pretty real. So he's basically getting pictures of just a random naked woman on his phone. Like, it's a problem.
2: And someone did say emotional cheating is still a form of cheating.
1: Yeah, accurate. Very accurate.
0: Here's what's coming up next.
1: Got a lot we're trying to squeeze in yet today, including Am I the Jerk? Y94 Morning Playhouse family member Adam on in like 5 minutes. Basically, he wants to throw a party, and it's a back-to-school party. That shouldn't make him a jerk, right?
2: No, I think that's exciting.
1: It's who it's for might make him the jerk. 5 minutes or so.
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0: It's 807 Playhouse, Y94-0, and Amy K. There are those moments in life where you sit back and you maybe look at your actions, the things you want to do, things you've said, and you think, you know, I could have been in the wrong. I guess I could have been the jerk. Most of us are able to think that.
1: I think it's if you're able to kind of take a step back and look at it, like, wow, you're such a good person. You realize other people have feelings, too.
0: Yeah, like you may be a jerk, but look how good of a person you are for
1: being
0: like so...
1: Yeah, like being able to look at that and see that.
0: Introspective
1: reflective.
0: Of yourself. Yeah.
2: Jerk, jerk, jerk, jerk, jerk, jerk, jerk, jerk, jerk, jerk, jerk, jerk, jerk, jerk, jerk.
0: Well, one of those just genuinely apparently wonderful people today is Playhouse family member Adam. Why might you be the jerk, though?
3: Really, I'm kind of wondering if I'm a jerk because... I've been kind of telling my wife that I'm planning a back-to-school party kind of thing. It's actually because the kids are going to be gone. It's an adults-only party, you know what I mean? Like, back-to-school, but all the kids aren't here kind of a thing. And the thing is, the kids know about it now, and they're really excited, and they want to be a part of it, but I don't want that to be a thing. So my wife isn't too thrilled about it. She thinks it's mean.
0: So this would be a party just for you and other, your parent friends to be like, woo, kids are back at school, huh?
3: Yeah, it's an exciting time. The kids are going to be out of the house, a little free time, you know, we're going to celebrate.
0: Yeah, I mean, it's kind of sad that they know about it, I guess, but it is kind of funny, especially if you did it during, like, a weekday. And so it's just like this holiday thing after the school bus goes away. That's kind of hilarious.
1: I think almost parents deserve it.
0: Mm-hmm.
1: Like, you spent all summer doing so much. Why not celebrate a little bit?
0: I do think maybe since, you know, the kids are so aware this is happening, is there something fun that you could also do for them, too? Like, hey, let's celebrate the end of summer and, you know, you're going back to school. Yay, whatever grade. But I don't think those need to be the same thing by any stretch of the imagination.
1: No. Or do like their first day. Let's go get ice cream after school to celebrate your first day. I think there is something you can still celebrate both things.
0: Not the jerk.
1: Not the jerk.
0: In any way, do you think that's a jerk if they throw this adults-only shindig to celebrate the kids going back to school? 2-3-7. It's Connor Text the Playhouse. You can say what you

0: okay. Playhouse 194 doing Am I the Jerk today?
1: You're a jerk. You're a jerk.
0: And today, fearing he might be the jerk, is Playhouse family member Adam. Here's why. Quick recap.
2: Really, I'm kind of wondering if I'm a jerk because I've been kind of telling my wife that I'm planning a back-to-school party kind of thing. But, it's actually because the kids are going to be gone. It's an adults-only party, you know what I mean? Like, back-to-school, but all the kids aren't here kind of a thing. And the thing is, the kids know about it now. And they're really excited and they want to be a part of it, but I don't want that to be a thing. So my wife isn't too thrilled about it. She thinks it's mean.
3: Someone did say, not the jerk at all, especially if it's while the kids are going to be at school. I don't even understand why it's a conversation. Someone said he is absolutely not the jerk. We have a back to school party every year with our neighbors. Kids are technically invited, but the adults are basically hanging out on one of our patios while the kids run around. It's become our favorite night of the year. And another person said, back to school is basically New Year's Eve for parents. New year, new routine. Most importantly, silence, not the jerk.
0: You think he's a jerk at all or no?
4: Yeah, I think it's kind of messed up. Not to throw the party, but to throw the party so obviously. Like, why you got to be loud about it? Why don't you like plan it quietly and then they leave and then you have it? That's messed up as hell.
0: So you like the idea of the party, maybe just not so blatantly.
4: You're rubbing it in their faces. They don't, like, come on. They have no choice on the matter. This is messed up.
0: Okay, so you're not a fan. You're one of our few people that are not a fan of it.
3: We got another one. Someone said, I'm sorry, but I think he's a little bit of a jerk. You can be excited for school to start without throwing a party, especially getting rid of your kids. Some parents are really sad about summer ending.
0: And jerk or not a jerk?
5: I think he's a jerk. Mm-hmm. I personally really feel like if you're a parent, I think you should make your kids feel appreciated, and especially when they're actually going off to get education that they're technically forced to because they're under that household and under that district to go. So I really think a party and really making sure that the kids know that he's having a party for that reason is very much a jerk.
0: It's too bad they know, but like, let's be honest, what they want to have at a party and what these adults want to do, not the same thing, probably.
3: That's what someone said. I'm calling him a jerk because he should have kept his mouth shut. The whole point is, yay, the kids are going back to school. Don't advertise the party to the kids. Tell them they aren't welcome. It's like putting cookies on a counter and then saying no one can have them. And someone said, I don't think he's a jerk for wanting an adult-only party, but he needs to handle it carefully. Don't say we're celebrating getting rid of you guys. Just say it's a party for adults to celebrate the new school year. You can make them feel included in the celebration without actually inviting them. And someone said, tell them that it's your way to celebrate surviving the summer. They've had their own celebrations all year long with birthday parties, sleepovers, school parties, play dates. Let them know you're having an adult's night.
0: I do think for the most part the vote skewed your direction, but I'm not sure it even mattered either way because it sounded like this party train had already left the station anyway.
2: Yeah, I mean, I already invited my friends, so it's already going to happen.
0: Yeah.
3: Okay, so my only thing is this like a first day of school? You're dropping the kids off and then you guys are like going to party? How are you picking these kids up from school and like what is happening?
0: Best be someone else. You get an Uber, send you an Uber. Like, take the bus that
3: what
0: day.
3: What did you, take the day off work?
0: Now, it's with that table, you let us know how it goes. Have a good party, okay?
3: Have fun. Thanks.
0: All right, have a good one. So, Sierra, you're familiar with Sierra?
3: My goodies.
0: Exactly.
3: My goodies, yeah.
0: Y94 artist and, of course, relationship expert Sierra getting some attention this week because she says this is the number one red flag in relationships and dooms a relationship to end. After Sierra song, I'll tell you what it is.

0: Now, maybe not somebody you often think of as like a relationship guru, right? But to be fair, Y94 artist Sierra, she'd been married for like 10 years, something like a decade to Russell Wilson, so they're doing something right, assuming they're still married. As far as I know, they are.
1: Yes, no, I think they are.
0: So, obviously, she knows a thing or two, about a thing or two. And she got into a conversation recently, and somebody, you know, is desperate for interview questions, because God forbid you ask Sierra about, I don't know, music or any of the stuff she's got going on. Said, well, what do you think's like a huge red flag in relationships? What's something you would watch out for if you're out there? And she said that the number one, by far and away, something she would watch very closely if she'd even let herself in that situation, is if a guy has a lot of female friends. And what she sort of implies is like that kind of relationship, that closeness, talking about things, your feeling, the texting, the phone calls, all of that. So like if you're that close with a woman, that should be your girlfriend. And she refused to believe that not one of those two people has feelings and is convinced it's a recipe for disaster. And I thought we'd do a bit of a Playhouse poll if you think that's true.
1: Okay, but is she saying having one super close female friend or having a lot
0: friends? Just any, but a lot concerns her. If I get a lot of them, she's like, okay, that's too many people. Now it's just the odds are even more in my favor that one of these people are against me, that one of these people is going to be interested.
1: I mean, I agree with her. If you have a lot of female friends, strange. Why so many? What about, like, do you have an even number of male friends?
0: Do you have any dude friends?
1: Yeah, sure. What's going on?
0: So, just one? Or one or two close ones, are you okay? Or is it an amount issue?
1: I mean, how close are we talking? I agree with the thing, too. If you're texting every day, all the time, checking in with each other, that should be your partner. Why are you so close to this person?
0: Because it's really, in a lot of ways, it's two different questions she opens up. And you maybe tackle one, both, whatever you want to do. 237, it's call, text, voice memo. I guess the first part is very simply, is that age-old thing. Do you think that these male-women friendships can really be just innocent platonic friendships most of the time? Or do you think somebody's harboring feelings? Because she's implying that. But then she's also really banging this drum of, it's kind of a red flag if he seems to have almost exclusively female friends, like a lot of female friends. Is that weird? Or is this just a guy that really understands and it gets along better with women?
1: But think about it if we reversed it. If a female had a lot of dude friends, isn't it like, well, where are your female friends? Are you catty with other females? Why are you not getting along with other females? Did you steal all their boyfriends and now this is why you have all guy friends?
0: That's what all the guys are, yeah.
1: Do you, like, just only work around males and these are your friends? Because I am, like, the only female here.
0: So would you be cool with either of those situations? When you'd first started, you first met your beau and you realize either he's got a couple of really close ones or for some reason he's exclusively friends with women, would either of those have bothered you?
1: Yes, I think it would bother 100%. Both? I'm a crazy person, yes. But
0: no
1: I also think it depends. Now that you're in a relationship, do you take a step back from those friendships? Maybe you're not texting them every morning. You're not talking to them all the time. You realize you cannot hang out with them. Oh, well, we're supposed to get together every Thursday night. Well, those plans kind of have to vanish.
0: When you talk about your relationship with your friendos, right? So you know these girls hear about you. That's going to be in your head, right? It's going to drive you nuts.
1: I didn't think about that either.
0: He's mad at you. He's telling them.
1: Going to them to kind of vent.
0: Or wants advice on something or whatever.
1: But they could give good advice. If they truly are just friends.
0: Pick out some good gifts for you, maybe.
1: Yeah, help with that.
0: Oh, what do I get so-and-so? Well, here you go. Do you think any of those things are red flag? Can they just be friends? Is it an amount issue?
2: Oh, man, I don't know on this one. I was literally having this conversation with a friend the other day.
0: Really?
2: I think they can with certain guardrails in place.
0: Like what?
2: You know, it's easier if they're dating somebody, if the guy is dating somebody, for them to be friends with girls. But if, you know, they didn't have sisters and they're not dating someone, I think there's a lot of guys that might always look at another woman in that sort of context, you know? I mean, it is sort of like deep brain, right? Like, that's what your brain is wired to do, is look for a mate.
0: Okay, so you think it's just the guy's always going to be a little interested unless he's already got a girlfriend.
1: Someone said, I'm a guy, and yes, men and women can absolutely just be friends. I have several female friends I've known for years. Not every woman in your life is someone you want to sleep with. If your girlfriend can't trust you, that's a relationship problem, not a female friend problem. And someone said, it depends on how he acts with them. Is he constantly texting them, hiding his phone, liking all their thirst trap pictures, hanging out with them one-on-one until midnight? Red flag. If they're just normal friends and his girlfriend is included, totally fine.
0: You got a problem with that at all? Just them being friends? Is it an amount issue?
3: I think it is possible. There might be some kind of lingering effects one way or the other, but I think that men and women could be platonic friends. And even if maybe the man has feelings or something, maybe he'll make a move and then the women just be like, nope. And then things can kind of go back to normal. I'm speaking from experience on this.
0: Is it basically you got friend zoned? Is that what I'm hearing?
3: Right, exactly. And then it's up to you if you want to stick around, but if the friendship's worth it, then.
0: So your situation, though, doesn't actually help our topic on hand, because in your instance, your female friend is one you did shoot your shot with and got rejected.
3: Well, yeah, but they're still friends, right? They're not dating. Maybe there will be some sexual tension on one side or the other, but, I mean, you make a decision if you want to stick around for the friendship after you've made your move.
1: Someone said, I dated a guy with a million female friends and thought I was being insecure. Turns out three of them had slept with him and one was actively waiting for us to break up. So now I don't automatically call it a red flag, but I definitely pay a lot more attention.
0: Sounds like maybe you were onto something a little bit, I guess. A few more thoughts on this. 237, it's call, text, voicemail of the Playhouse. Y94 artist Sierra has a real concern with a guy having too many female friends or even just a few really, really close ones. Do you think it's a red flag if you're trying to date a guy like that?

0: Yeah, a lot of times when there's this little blurb that's like, a relationship expert said this, this blogger said this. I'm like, I have no, this person's name means nothing to me. I don't know who these people are. This one's kind of fun because we know who this is. It's the 194 Morning Playhouse in Sierra getting some attention because she was talking about, as somebody that has been in a long marriage, she's been married to Russell Wilson for something like a decade or so. I'm pretty sure it's 10 years. You know, there are things that she knew she didn't want in relationships. One of those things is she would never spend time with a guy that had, like, way too many, almost exclusively female friends, or even just, like, one or two that he seemed, like, oddly close with. Because then at some point she's like, that relationship you have with her really should be the relationship you have with me. And just curious what you think on that. Do you agree that's a red flag if either of those things are true?
1: Someone said, my husband has more female friends than male friends, and I've never cared because they treat me like their friend, too. The second one of them starts acting weird towards me or he has to feel like he has to keep me separate from them, that's when it would become a problem. And I think that's the thing. If you get along with them, I dated someone who had a bunch of female friends and they were terrible to me. They were rude. They would ignore me. I never wanted to be around them. And then that made me like, why are they rude to me?
0: Well, if you come to the point where you really enjoy them, too, I suppose that'd be a different situation, right? Because like, sweet, now I just scored a whole bunch of friends, too.
1: Someone said, I actually think it's a green flag when he has a bunch of female friends. It means he knows how to have a relationship with a woman that isn't sexual. I'd be more suspicious of a guy who says, I don't have any female friends because girls are too much drama.
0: Would this bother you, either just him having a couple close female friends or a whole mess of them?
2: I find that in the majority of cases, that there's always something, that the guy always likes the girl or, there's something, some unrequited love from one of the parties. But if that doesn't exist, I think it's fine. But I would say more often than not, someone is burning a candle for the other person.
0: We are getting a lot of that. There seems to be a lot of assumption that somebody's got some feelings.
1: Yeah, someone said the biggest red flag wouldn't be the number of female friends, but is he different around them? Is he flirty? Is he touching them? Constantly complimenting them or comparing you to them? Because if that's the thing, you have an issue. And someone said, if there's a girl constantly around your boyfriend, there's usually a reason. I'm not saying she wants him, but I'm also not going to pretend that every female friend is completely innocent.
0: Well, from the Dating Bible of Sierra, that's one of her rules of thumbs. Take it for what you will.
1: I want to know if she must have dated someone where something bad happened.
0: There's got to be someone. You have someone in mind when you say that, right?
3: And here's what's coming up next. I need that.
0: And not too far from a setting the bar story that should at least make you feel better about where you're at today. Now, most criminals don't usually alert you to the fact that they plan on robbing you again.
1: Give you a little heads up.
0: Hey, thanks for all that nice stuff. I'll be back later for the rest. One criminal did just that. It's in 6 minutes.
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0: It's Playhouse 184 Zero and Amy K. Good morning. We got a setting the bar story for you, which should make you feel good at least.
1: It's going to make you feel better about what's going on in your life because you're going to say, I'm happy that's not me.
0: Well, setting the bar for your day today is a 42-year-old criminal out of Boston. So last year, surveillance video caught Jermaine walking out of a Home Depot with a couple of drill kits and like $800 worth of just random stuff. And then he came back the very next day. Employees approached him and said, hey, you're trespassing. We need you to go. Like, we just had problems with you. And he essentially went like, yeah, I stole those yesterday, and I'm back to steal more.
1: What?
0: And then I'm going to come back to steal some more. I'm going to keep coming back, and I'm always going to steal things. So that's a strange thing to say.
1: Yeah.
0: Unless your goal is to become their most honest shoplifter. I don't know what the plan there is. Apparently, he meant it because he returned multiple times over the next few months, sometimes wheeling out hundreds, if not thousands of dollars of worth of merchandise.
1: How is he getting away with it?
0: In trash barrels, exactly. He took about $7,000 worth of stuff.
1: Why didn't they call the cops every time this dude walks in? Call the cops.
0: So here's the funny thing. Obviously not his first rodeo. Prosecutors say that Jermaine has more than 80 previous convictions. 20 of them are shoplifting. They did end up calling the police. He pled guilty to 7 charges. He's going to be in jail for 2 to 3 years, then 2 years probation. And when he gets out, he's officially been ordered to stay away from all Home Depot stores, which seems like a valid thing to say when he keeps telling them, doers get stuff done, I'll be back.
1: I truly think when he gets out, the first place he's going, Home Depot.
0: Oh, you know. It best not be Orange Friday savings.

0: Benson and Boone, Y94 on the Playhouse in the morning. At this point, you've probably seen a handful of those little free libraries out and about. You've seen them in neighborhoods before?
1: Yeah, the cute little libraries. Leave a book, take a book.
0: So those are still popular, but a lot of them are being repurposed and turned into other things, some of which are arguably better ideas.
1: I've never actually seen anyone use them. I've just seen the like little container thing.
0: When our girls were really little, we could barely get past one, and we would always take these people's books, and we never would bring them back, if I'm being perfectly honest. And I'm so glad they grew out of it. And then I think somebody had actually moved out of that house before we even brought in like this random haul of books. And you know they were probably confused because their library was like twice the size suddenly.
1: Stop. Wait, you ended up returning them?
0: We did get a lot of the books back.
1: Good.
0: So that was good, but it was like... I want to say we had them for like 2 years.
1: Way
0: we had
1: overdue.
0: These things forever. Well, I don't know if that counts. It's not a real library.
1: But, well, come on.
0: People are turning these things into something else. We got it after Dracula, okay?

0: It's Playhouse, Y94.0 and Amy K. Sure, those little free libraries are fun for, you know, little kids' books. Maybe even some adults will, you know, oh, I've never read the Da Vinci Code before. They'll go grab that there.
1: Why not?
2: Sure.
0: But people are repurposing these for other things, including little snack libraries. That's kind of fun.
2: Have you ever seen the people who have the stuff for, like, the mail? Like mail, FedEx, things like that.
0: Yeah.
2: Where it's like little snacks and drinks. Sometimes I'm like, could I please have one? I'm so thirsty.
0: But then this one's kind of cool. Have you seen a little free Blockbuster yet?
2: No.
0: So it's the same concept, but people are putting like physical media like VHS, DVDs,
2: where are you gonna
0: Blu-rays
2: watch it?
0: Out there. Presumably you have a DVD player if you're participating in this. But now there's quite a few people that are like starting websites where you can buy the things. For like put up your own dispenser, and it's really super cool. Now the one website charges you about $400 to build you a little Blockbuster, but then you could go ahead and put it out in your front yard and your neighbors could share movies with you, and it could be a lot of fun.
2: I mean, how cool, but at the same time, because I was gonna say how cool it would be to find some like old movie or DVD that you used to love as a kid. At the same time, I'm gonna have to get VHS or DVD player. When I could just find it on a streaming service.
0: So you don't think this is a charming idea? You don't like this at all?
2: No, I also think the quality of it is going to be like staticky and yuck looking.
0: That's the thing that you're like, okay, so now there's somebody that has a DVD player that is like, this is cool. You're not getting that movie back.
2: And I think it's going to be like the same two customers.
0: Yeah, hey, where do we get some new stuff?
2: Update it.

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Sometimes when I close my eyes, 6 months of torture you sold to some forbidden paradise. I loved you truly. You gotta laugh.

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0: Good morning, 194 with the Playhouse in the Morning, Zero and Amy K. Now, there are goofy things that you can go viral for all the time, but this one is hilarious. So this guy, and this is not done robotically or artificially, okay?
1: Okay.
0: He sings songs as best as he can backwards.
1: No.
0: And then he reverses that audio to see how close he can get, and he's gotten pretty good at this. Can you tell what song he's doing before I turn it back around?

0: Let's
1: blow. Rewind.
2: Do you have any guess?
3: No.
1: No, we. Never gonna give you up. Never gonna let you down. Never gonna run around and desert
2: you. He's got me wrong.
3: Never gonna come there. Never gonna make
2: you cry. But considering he, like, it sounds that close once you reverse it, he's doing a neat job.
3: Record me in the Vox Pro right now.
2: Okay.
3: Orphina out. Now play me backwards.
2: Okay.
3: Take out that second part.
2: Oh, yeah. We don't want to do that, do we?
3: What?
2: Okay, hang on. You'd think I'd be quicker at this, huh?
3: And now here, tell me what you think you hear.
2: Oh, I reversed it, though.
3: Yeah, you need to play it. Why not for?
2: Oh, wow.
3: I can say why not for backwards. Orphina now. Why not for?
2: Good job. Maybe you should do what these guys do.

0: But dating apps, while they're kind of going through a period of time right now where everybody's like, no, just go meet in person, there still are, there's best practices, when there's, you know, do's and don'ts.
1: How to be the most successful, would you say, on a dating app?
0: Now, when it comes to your photos, something that I've never really thought of before, but I guess makes a lot of sense. A new don't, as far as Gen Z is concerned, with your photos on your dating profile. We got it in two songs. It's the Y94 Morning Playhouse with The Weeknd, Cry From Me.

0: It's Playhouse, Y94.0 and Amy K. When it comes to your dating profile, if you're on the dating apps, just remember your photos have seasons.
1: What do you mean?
0: And if you have a photo that was like clearly a summer photo and they don't care about vacations, if you're in a bikini, a swimsuit, shirtless outside on a summer day, you use that in the summertime.
1: No way.
0: If you are a snow bunny and you're out posing in the snow, doing some sexy pictures, whatever you're doing, that can only be posted in the winter. They see that. They say it just feels wrong in like an unused profile or unkept profile if the pictures are not with the season.
1: I agree that you need to be up to date somewhat, but why can't you use a photo from this summer in December?
0: Well, and like, here's the deal. A picture of a man with his fish is timeless.
1: Oh my gosh.
0: Could have been ice fishing. You could have been summer fishing.
1: I don't think you need to update your photos with the season. That's so weird.
0: Agree.
1: How often are you updating? Well, I guess every season.
0: Just you get a good fish, you just leave that fish.
1: Take no fish photos.
0: Only fish

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0: It can be pretty awkward, whether it's your boss or a coworker, when you like strongly disagree with them. You want them to be able to hear you, but you don't want to be rude and you don't want to start an argument, because depending on who it is, some people don't handle that well. But you like are like, no, I have a difference of opinion.
1: What do you mean you want to start an argument? I think if something's bothering you, you have to bring it up.
0: Well, CNBC had an executive coach on one of their shows, and they said the best way to challenge somebody at work, even your boss, without putting them on the defensive is a very specific way. You can't just flat out tell somebody they're wrong or you disagree, because they're going to go into combat mode with you. It's like, oh, you want to argue? But they say it can be a little bit more collaborative if you pause, take a moment. So it seems like you thought about it.
1: You're thinking about it. Okay.
0: And you say a phrase like, okay, I do see it differently. I do see it differently. And then you go on as to why. Or could I offer another perspective on this? What if we tried looking at it this way? And then you share your idea rather than just being like, no, you're wrong, it's this. It sounds a little bit more constructive and collaborative, and then they're going to probably build and you guys are working together.
1: So I saw something that has actually been done to us. When someone is explaining why they do something, because you'd be like, so how do you do this? And why do you think that works? When they say, why do you think that works? They're trying to figure out why you think it's a good idea, even though they think it's a bad idea. I saw this in a video, and there's someone who says that to us a lot.
0: Oh, no. He does.
1: Why do you think that works?
0: But doesn't he usually agree at the end?
1: I don't know. Well, at least I think that's because now they're understanding how our brain works and where it's coming from, maybe. But I did see if like your boss is like, and why do you think that works? They're trying to figure out why you like that idea, without like attacking you too much and trying to change you and get you to go a different route.
0: We've sucked this whole time.

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Y94 sleep experts say you gotta stop with the phone before bed, and they recommend reading before bed, helping to quiet your mind, signal it's time for sleep. 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

194 something, 85% of us are doing out work. 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

94. So do you actually take your lunch break? 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Now I'm going to help you. 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

man, my favorite Henry. 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

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No gym membership, no equipment. You probably already have one at work, at home, definitely somewhere nearby. What it is, about 6 minutes. It's 194.

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194, the free thing that could help you live longer. It's all about taking the stairs. There was a study done and they found people who regularly took the stairs had a 39% lower risk of dying from heart disease and 24% lower risk of dying from like any cause compared to people who don't take the stairs. And they do suggest about 6 flights of stairs a day. That's where you're going to see the benefits. I'm getting winded

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giving away just past 1 p.m., and it is crazy to say out loud that Y94 going to be storming the dorms at MSUM this Saturday, and we're going to crash the block party for NDSU next Thursday. It is crazy that school is starting up again. So Y94 rolling up, crashing some dorms. Let's go. 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

the Eilish birds of a feather on Y94, and our Doggist competition has 8 adorable dogs. 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

0: Roma, Roma, ma, gaga, ooh la la, what a romance.
1: While school is just around the corner, we're about to have the first days for Fargo, West Fargo, Moorhead, and all the areas. So I gotta keep you up to date on all the cool slang, like polyester. What that means is coming up after Gracie. It's Y94.

That's Gracie here on Y94. Joel D. hanging out with you in the studio. Well, school around the corner. So in case you need to be up to date on some of the new hip slang words, the new one out there that the kids are turning into an insult is polyester. So if somebody calls you polyester or says you have a polyester lifestyle, basically it just means like a low quality or inauthentic, right? So basically, you know, plastic is what they're saying when they say it to you. And it might hurt my heart a little bit. If I hear somebody call me polyester, it might make me do a double check. Like, what the what? Polyester?

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194 going to be storming the dorms. NDSU and MSU. The college kids are on their way back. Saturday, MSUM will roll up here 11 a.m. to 2 p.m. And then next Thursday, we're crashing that block party for NDSU. And of course, we got back.

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194, we're playing that nonstop music for you. Coming up here after the weekend, your info to go. Funny guy, comedian Shane Gillis. Is he cheating on one of his sponsors? We got the full story next. Right now, Cry For Me, The Weeknd, 194.

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1: As always, 194.com to keep up to date on the Hollywood news and entertainment stories like this one right here. Shane Gillis, the funny guy, the comedian. He is sponsored by Bud Light. And in a recent video of him and Matthew McConaughey at a game for Major League Soccer, it was a picture of him, or I guess the video showed him, having a Dos Equis beer right next to him. And everybody was like, wait, are you cheating on your sponsor? And I guess at one point, somebody from Bud Light was kind of like, wait, what is happening right now? But then moments later in the video, somebody actually brings him a Bud Light. So he was waiting for it. Then he kind of checks down in the seat, and the cup holder is like, well, I don't got room for this. And basically just kind of chugs it, which is a Shane Gillis type of thing. You can see the full story in the video, Y94.com. You've come.

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0: That's Olivia Rodrigo here on Y94, making it away just past 3 p.m. And coming up here, what's keeping you from true love? If you're single and looking, maybe you kind of fall into the same category as a quarter of Americans. We'll dive into what that is here in two. Right now, Alex Warren, Y94.
1: They say the holy water's watered down, and this town's lost its faith. Our colors will fade eventually, so if our time is running out, day after day, we'll make the mundane a masterpiece. Oh my, my, oh my, my love, I take one look at you, you're taking me out.

Y94, Joel D. hanging out with you. Well, maybe you fall in this category of not being able to find true love because of your finances. A quarter of Americans say that's the reason why they haven't found true love. Either they can't afford to go out on dates, or they feel like they actually don't make enough money for the person that they're going to fall in love with. So if that's something that's affecting your life right now, you know what? Money has nothing to do with it. True love is true love. You got to find somebody, put yourself out there, but at the same time, you know, dates, it's expensive. I get it. 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

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Right here in the Fargo-Moorhead area, you've been voting daily. 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

Shakira here on Y94, and we're still teaming up with the FM Redhawks. There's still quite a few games left, and if you want an opportunity to throw a first pitch at a home game, head to Y94.com right now. Tell us who you're signing up. We'll hook you up with tickets and that opportunity to throw a first pitch for the Fargo-Moorhead Redhawk game.

That's Dua Lipa here on Y94. Play that nonstop music for you on a Tuesday. And coming up here, we got today's What's Good is Zubru. It's back again this year. We got the details coming up next. It's this Friday, so I'm going to fill you in after Huntrick's Golden Y94.

0: 194, happy Tuesday. Joel D hanging out with you, and it's officially time for something good on a Tuesday. And what's good today is what's going to be happening this Friday, 6 p.m. at the Red River Zoo. We're going to be having Happy Harry's Zoo Brew going on. 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Happy Harry's Zoo Brew, like I said, going on this Friday. 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So go check it out. 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

194, we're playing that nonstop music for you here on this Saturday. And coming up, I might need to take a little trip to Walmart and get myself a snack. M&M releasing a cookie lineup that sounds delicious. I'll explain right after Miles Smith and 194.

So my favorite cookie of all time is the Caramel Delight from Girl Scouts, and then Thin Mint number two. Can't get them all the time, right? This is Joel D. hanging out with you here in the Y94 studio. So with that being said, we do have to find alternatives that taste pretty good. And did you see that a mint crunchy cookie M&M is now at Walmart? Now, these things look exactly like a Thin Mint from Girl Scout cookies, but it's M&M flavored, and they're teaming up with a cookie company, and they actually look pretty good. And the word is, they actually taste like Thin Mints from the Girl Scouts as well. Looks like I'm taking a little road trip to Walmart to get me a snack.

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That's Olivia Rodrigo here on Y94. 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

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And I promise I don't mean that as weird as it sounds. 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

That's Tate McRae here on Y94. And today's What the What story, coming out of Shreveport, Louisiana. A guy stole a bunch of snacks from a convenience store down there and then returned. I got the full story after Noah Khan. It's Y94.

0: It's Noah Kahan here on Y94. Joel D hanging out with you, and it's officially time for our Tuesday.
1: What is that?
0: Today's What the Actual What story coming out of Shreveport, Louisiana, where an 18-year-old man down there by the name of John Jordan. He's got two first names. That's probably the first sign right there things are going to go wrong. But he was arrested after stealing a bunch of stuff from a Circle K down there. He walked in, filled up a fountain drink, and then stole some honey buns, a pound cake, some mini donuts, a bunch of snacks, and then just walked out. So the clerk ended up calling police. The police showed up, and then right as police were taking down the report, guess who showed up? Double name, first name guy, John Jordan, rolls back up. They end up arresting the guy, and now he's going to be facing charges for theft because he stole $19.88 worth of snacks and a fountain drink. What the? What are you doing, John Jordan?
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That's Lady Gaga with nonstop music here on Y94. And it is crazy to say out loud, we're going to be storming the dorms. We're going to be storming Bison Strides Block Party next Thursday with some goodies, thanks to our great sponsors, Jefferson Line, as well as Griffold Plasma Center. And then Saturday, this coming Saturday, storming the dorms for MSUM.

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Joel D hanging out with you in the studio. 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

That's Bruno Mars here on Y94, and we're going to be storming the dorms. It is crazy to say that college students are on their way back. We got MSUM this Saturday. Y94 going to roll up with some goodies in a bag. We got all kinds of stuff from great sponsors. And then on Thursday next week, we're going to be crashing that block party for NDSU as well. Storming the dorms with Y94, and it is crazy to think that college is already back.

Y94. Coming up here, your info to go. Comedian Shane Gillis. Did he almost lose a sponsorship because he was cheating on one of his major sponsors? That's coming up next. Right now, Meghan Trainor.

0: rumors, gossip, sleaze. 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
1: 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Keep up to date on the Hollywood news and entertainment stories like this one right here. Shane Gillis, the funny guy, the comedian. He is sponsored by Bud Light. And in a recent video of him and Matthew McConaughey at a game for Major League Soccer, it was a picture of him, or I guess the video showed him, having a Dos Equis beer right next to him. And everybody was like, wait, are you cheating on your sponsor? And I guess at one point, somebody from Bud Light was kind of like, wait, what is happening right now? But then moments later in the video, somebody actually brings him a Bud Light. So he was waiting for it. Then he kind of checks down in the seat, and the cup holder is like, well, I don't got room for this. And basically just kind of chugs it, which is a Shane Gillis type of thing. You can see the full story in the video, Y94.com.
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Y94, I'm in a mood to wrap things up. That's my cue to make some elbow room for E. He's on his way into the studio. Until next time, I'm Joel D saying see you later on Y94.

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